0: are really competing hard, and we lack that, so disappointed.
1: In last night's other clashes, the Warriors held firm against the Rabbitohs 45-26, while the Bulldogs took down the Dragons 44 points to 14. Australia's 8 for 165 heading into day two of their test with Bangladesh and Mackay, leading by 101, and McLaren's Lando Norris has taken pole position for the Dutch Formula One Grand Prix at Zandvoort. It's 10:04, that is the very latest in news and sport.
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5: Hello and good morning. Remaining cool and cloudy across Newcastle and the Hunter. Chance of maybe a morning and afternoon shower, mainly along the coastal fringe. Easterly winds increasing to around about 15 through 20 kilometres. They will ease around about sunset. Forecast tops, 20 for the coast, 21 for the valley. For all the latest weather updates, head to 2NURFM.com.au.

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1: It's 11 o'clock. Good morning. I'm Toby Goff. Australia has recorded its first case of the deadly H5 bird flu in a mammal. Federal Agriculture Minister Julie Collins says CSIRO testing confirmed the diagnosis in a long-nosed fur seal, which was found dead on the southeast coast of South Australia. A member of the public reported the seal to authorities, who say it showed no visible signs of injury. A Nationals MP is supporting action by education authorities in addressing a rise in youth assaults across the state, but says more can still be done. The New South Wales government will hold an urgent roundtable with school leaders and child safety experts to address ways to combat the behaviour in school kids. Federal MP David Littleproud has told Nine while the government can play a role, education should be starting at home.
2: And with boys, you've got to have that conversation. I grew up in an era where, you know, that was the first thing mum and dad always said. You always had to respect women. You always shook their hands and stood up when they walked into a room and gave them the respect and understood their place in society and how important it is.
1: A teenager has been charged with intent to cause grievous bodily harm after a 15-year-old boy was stabbed on the state's central coast. A nearby homeowner called emergency services when the boy sought their help after suffering critical stab wounds in Terrigal. The boy accused was arrested by police and is now before the courts. Supporters and members of the Ukrainian diaspora will march across Bondi's promenade this afternoon, marking the 35th anniversary of Ukraine's independence. Conflict in Europe has escalated in recent days after a Russian strike on a shopping centre in Ukraine killed at least 16 people and wounded more than 130. President of the state's Ukrainian Council, Andrew Maktinsky, is extending an invitation to all who want to show their support.
3: Come down and join us today at Bondi Beach. We're gathering at 12 o'clock at the skate park just out at the southern end. We'll be marching, there'll be flags, there'll be dances, and there'll be a lot of fun.
1: Also making news, radio giant 2GB is celebrating 100 years of broadcasting, first going to air on this day in 1926. From pioneering Australia's first hourly news bulletins to dominating modern talkback, the station remains a cornerstone of news and current affairs. Breakfast host Ben Fordham has paid his tribute to the milestone. He's told Luke Grant he's confident the station will be the dominant media force for many years to come.
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1: The Warriors have moved to the top of the NRL ladder for now in round 25, New Zealand taking down the Rabbitohs 45 points to 26. Meanwhile, Manly has kept its hopes of a finals shot alive, triumphing over Newcastle 44-24. The Bulldogs took down the Dragons 44 points to 14. The Perth Bears have secured a star Queensland middle forward ahead of its debut NRL season next year. Corey Horsburgh, known as Big Red, signing on for 3 years. He joins fellow Raider Morgan Smithies in the forward pack. Australia has been bowled all out for 210 on day two of its second test with Bangladesh in Mackay. The visitors will take to the crease, trailing by 146 runs. In AFL action, the Giants have fallen short to the Crows 157 to 101 in Adelaide, and Australia's Oscar Piastri has qualified fourth for the Dutch Formula One Grand Prix. It's 11:04. That's news and sport.
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8: Hello and good morning. Remaining cool and cloudy across Newcastle and the Hunter. Chance of maybe a morning and afternoon shower, mainly along the coastal fringe. Easterly winds increasing to around about 15 through 20 kilometres. They will ease around about sunset. Forecast tops, 20 for the coast, 21 for the valley. For all the latest weather updates, head to 2NURFM.com.au.

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1: It's midday. Good afternoon. I'm Jack Hahn. Australia has recorded its first confirmed case of the deadly H5 bird flu in a mammal. Toby Goff has the latest.
2: The Department of Primary Industries and the CSIRO have confirmed the strain was detected in a long-nosed fur seal found dead at Beachport in South Australia's southeast. It was reported by a member of the public, while authorities say it showed no signs of any injuries. The Federal Agriculture Minister says while the development is concerning, it was expected as the virus spreads through bird populations. Officials say Australian poultry and agriculture systems remain unaffected, but are urging the public to avoid touching any sick or dead wildlife and report sightings to biosecurity authorities immediately. Toby Goff reporting.
1: Thousands are right now turning out for the Sydney Swans women's game that gets underway in about half an hour's time at the SCG. Crowds are threatening to boycott today's men's game that begins directly after the AFLW. Victoria Police are investigating allegations of sexual assault. The club has stood down five players, including Isaac Heaney. No one has been formally charged. State and territory leaders will meet with the federal government this week as part of a campaign to convince more jurisdictions to sign up to the National Gun Buyback Scheme. So far, only New South Wales and the ACT have agreed. Controls on AI is also expected to be high on the agenda at Wednesday's National Cabinet meeting. Canadian Prime Minister Mark Carney has pledged to target American steel, dairy and electronics in response to new US trade tariffs. The package matches 50% duties placed on Canadian exports ranging from hockey sticks to medical supplies. Mr. Carney argues America's talks to resolve the trade impasse were one-sided and untenable.
3: In recent days, the United States proposed new terms that were uneconomic, unfair, and undermined the net benefits for Canada and called into question the reliability of any deal.
1: Cruise ships could solve Brisbane's Olympic accommodation crisis, with giant vessels floated as a potential hotel space for the 2032 Games. Queensland faces a deficit of around 10,000 rooms, which would require opening a new hotel every month for the next 6 years. Also making news, Australian researchers have made a breakthrough discovery that could help slow brain damage in kids suffering from rare forms of childhood dementia. Using AI and lab-grown brain cells, scientists identifying 9 existing medications that significantly improve function within just 2 weeks. In finance, one Aussie dollar currently buying around 70 US cents.
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1: Australia firmly in control of the second test against Bangladesh in Mackay, currently sitting ahead by 107 runs at lunch. The visitors are 3 for 39. In AFL, the home and away season wraps up today. First up, it's Essendon hosting Port Adelaide. The Swans then lining up against North Melbourne. And finally, West Coast taking on Hawthorn. In rugby league, the Sharks will do battle with the Titans before the Chooks clash with the Tigers. And in EPL action, Socceroos team Lucas Harrington has made a dream start to his career, coming on as a second-half substitute in Hull City's 2-0 victory over Manchester United, impressing the commentators.
4: He's a very talented young man who has already played at a World Cup.
1: It's 12:04, and you're now up to date with the latest news and sport.
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8: On good afternoon. Continuing partly cloudy. Expect patchy showers, but mainly along the coastal fringe. Easterly winds increasing to around about 15 through 20 kilometres per hour. A cool night on the way tonight. Tomorrow, early fog and a sunny afternoon and a forecast top. 24 for the coast and valley. For the latest weather updates, go to 2NURFM.com.au.
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10: Hello again and welcome to American Top 40. My name's Casey Kasem and I'm all set to count down the biggest hits in the USA. Straight from the official Billboard survey, these are the records you're buying and radio stations are playing all over America. Now last week, you may remember the number one song was Shout by the English group Tears for Fears. That was its third week at number one, which made it the 14th consecutive week that a foreign act has occupied that number one spot. And that ties a long-standing record. So if Shout stays at number one again this week, it sets a new record at 15 weeks for foreign acts occupying the number one spot. The only American act in a position to stop them? Huey Lewis and the News. Can Huey and the boys do it? We'll find out at the end of the countdown.
11: Number 40.
10: Leading off is a debut song. It's the 10th and latest top 40 hit by that rockin' and rollin' man from Indiana, John Cougar Mellencamp. His song comes onto the Billboard chart at number 40, Lonely All Night. She calls me.

John Cougar Mellencamp, the 32-year-old singer and songwriter debuting on the Hot 100 at number 40 with his latest, Lonely Old Night. Four songs debut this week in American Top 40, and the four that fall out of the survey are Lay It Down by Rhett, Raspberry Beret by Prince and the Revolution, A View to a Kill by Duran Duran, and Sentimental Street by Night Ranger. Those four hits dropped out of the countdown. Now, here's another debut. It's the first of two hits in our countdown by the woman who has the song You Give Good Love. That comes up a little bit later. Her follow-up debuts now at number 39, Saving All My Love for You. Talking about Whitney Houston.

22-year-old Whitney Houston on American Top 40, debuting at number 39 with Saving All My Love for You. Now, listen to this. I'm feeling glad all over, yes, I'm glad all over. That smash was by the biggest competitor the Beatles had in the 1964 British invasion. Well, whatever happened to the leader of that band? Whatever happened to drummer Dave Clark of the Dave Clark Five? We'll find out in just a few minutes. The hits from coast to coast, American Top 40. We're coming to you from Hollywood. Here's only the second act from the Scandinavian land of Norway to make our Top 40. The first hit solo a couple of years ago with the song There's Something Going On. Talking about Anna Frid Lyngstad, better known as Frida, from the group ABBA. The second act from Norway to hit the top 40 are a three-man band who call themselves AHA. Their song debuts at number 38 this week. Here are AHA and Take On Me.

Take On Me by the Norwegian group who call themselves A-ha. They debut at number 38 with their first American chart single. This is Casey on American Top 40. Now, let's find out whatever happened to the leader of the band who for a short time rivaled the Beatles. Whatever happened to the Dave Clark Five? Back in 1962, just 2 years before the British invasion began, five members of a British soccer team formed a band, and their fast success made them forget about playing soccer. Their leader was Dave Clark, the band's drummer, songwriter, and manager. And they were in the right place at the right time, because in January of 1964, the Beatles launched the British invasion by hitting here with I Want to Hold Your Hand. 1 month later, the Dave Clark Five followed them onto the American charts, hitting the top 10 with Glad All Over. Listen.

0: The Dave Clark Five also followed the Beatles on The Ed Sullivan Show, and for a while they were considered to be major competitors of the Beatles for the title of Top British Act. All told, they hit the American chart 24 times. But by the late 60s, the Dave Clark Five had run out of steam, and in 1970, the group broke up. What became of the leader of that group? Well, Dave Clark is now 42 years old, and he's continued to work as a session drummer and as a producer. Now, currently, he's producing a new musical in London called Time, a musical set in outer space, featuring songs by Stevie Wonder and Julian Lennon. And it co-stars the top English solo artist in British chart history, Cliff Richard, and the world's most honored actor, Sir Laurence Olivier. The play is set to open in London in the early spring. And that's what's happened to Dave Clark, leader of one of the biggest acts of the first British invasion, the Dave Clark Five. And the countdown continues.
1: Number 37.
0: Here's a song that hit number one on the dance chart, made the top 10 on the soul chart, and peaked at number 34 last week on AT40. Now it slips three notches. I Wonder If I Take You Home. Lisa Lisa and Cult Jam with Full Force.

0: Lisa Lisa and Cult Jam with Full Force. They fall from 34 to 37, fourth week in the countdown with their recent number one disco hit, I Wonder If I Take You Home. 36 big ones to number one as the countdown continues.
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0: These are the hits as ranked by Billboard magazine. Here now is the first hit song for a Los Angeles band called Cock Robin. Three men and a woman. The three men, Peter Kingsbury, Clive Wright, and Lou Molina III. The woman is Ana Lacasio. Their song climbs a notch to number 36 this week. Cock Robin with When Your Heart Is Weak.

The Los Angeles-based band Cock Robin. Been together for 3 years. They move up a notch. Second week in the countdown to number 36 with When Your Heart Is Weak. Back in 1975, the English band 10cc had their first top 40 hit in the U.S. with I'm Not In Love, and it went to number 2. A decade later, two former members of 10cc are back in the countdown as a duo. They're two men who've been very successful directors and producers on music videos. Up four notches to number 35, here are Kevin Godley and Lal Cream with Cry. Godley and Cream.

0: Cry by Godley and Cream. Their first chart single as a duo, they're at number 35, moving up four notches, second week in the countdown, as the countdown continues.
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0: 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The first and still the favorite, KRXL, Kirksville, Missouri. And 2BHFM, Broken Hill, New South Wales, Australia. Here's the band that features Neil Dowdy, Alan Gratzer, Bruce Hall, Gary Richrath, and Kevin Cronin. Their current hit climbs a notch to 34. 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

0: REO Speedwagon, moving from 35 to 34, up a notch for Live Every Moment. It's the fourth top 40 hit from a big-selling LP called Wheels Are Turnin'. Coincidentally, a listener wants to know, what's the biggest-selling rock album that didn't have any top 40 hits? Well, it was an album by the Beatles, the most famous Beatle album of them all. I have details coming up.
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6: Hey there, Greg Richard with you for a Sunday afternoon as we count down the Australian Top 10 for the 24th of August, 1985. 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
6: I'm Casey Kasem, counting them down. Here's the highest debuter of the week. It's by a six-man band from Flint, Michigan, who formed this year. They call themselves Ready for the World. I guess they are. Their first hit song comes in at number 33. It's called Oh Sheila.
7: Like I always say, it's good for the geese, it's always good for the gander.

0: Here we go.
1: Ready for the World, that's the name of the six-man band from Flint, Michigan. They debut this week at number 33 with their first chart single, and it's titled Oh Sheila, from the LP Ready for the World. Now, let's answer that question about albums that didn't produce chart hits. A listener named Paul Ian in Quezon City, the Philippines, wants to know, what's the biggest selling rock album that didn't produce any top 40 hits? Well, Paul, the biggest rock album without any top 40 hits was by the Beatles, who otherwise were giants on the singles chart. But their most famous album of all didn't produce one top 40 hit. And that's because they didn't release any singles from it. It was the 1967 album that included classic songs like With a Little Help from My Friends, Lucy in the Sky with Diamonds, and A Day in the Life. The album, Sgt. Pepper's Lonely Hearts Club Band. It sold more than 7 million copies. And there's your answer, Paul. The biggest selling rock album that didn't produce any top 40 hits, The Beatles' Sgt. Pepper. Thanks for your letter. Now, on with the countdown.
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0: on earth could feel like this? I'm thrown and overblown with bliss. Eurythmics on American Top 40. They took that song to number one in Britain. Dave Stewart, Annie Lennox, moving from 38 to 32 this week on American Top 40. Their seventh Top 40 hit, There Must Be an Angel, as the countdown continues.
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0: These are the biggest hits in the USA by the biggest stars in the world. Here's the eighth Top 40 hit by the hot singer whose star continues to rise. This is the follow-up to a recent number five smash, Angel. Up five notches to 31, Dress You Up by Madonna.

That's Madonna with one of six songs in our countdown by female solo artists. She moves up five notches to number 31, second week in the countdown with Dress You Up. And by the way, that's her fourth top 40 hit from the LP, Like a Virgin. Back at number 39 on American Top 40, we heard Whitney Houston debut with her second hit, Saving All My Love for You. Now, here she is again with the smash that became her very first hit. Went to number one soul, hit number three on the pop chart. Falling this week from 20 to 30, You Give Good Love, Whitney Houston.

Whitney Houston on American Top 40. She moves from number 20 to number 30 with You Give Good Love. From Hollywood, this is American Top 40. I'm Casey Kasem, and we have 29 hits to go to the number one song in the nation. We'll continue our countdown in just a moment.

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1: Good afternoon, I'm Jack Hahn. There's a sea of Swans supporters at the SCG watching their women's side currently taking on Essendon. A mass walkout has been planned for when the men's squad run out onto the field later today, amid allegations of sexual assault levelled against some of the male players. It's unclear how big the boycott will be, as opinion among fans is divided.
2: My original plan actually was to watch the men's game, but then news broke on Monday when we kind of switched our plans around, and now we're just watching the women's game and we're going to exit the SCG before the men start, hopefully with a lot of other people.
3: If people boycott the game, to me, they're not supporters.
1: Australia's bird flu crisis has worsened, with authorities recording the first case of the deadly H5 strain in a mammal. Federal Agricultural Minister Julie Collins says CSIRO testing confirmed the diagnosis in a long-nosed fur seal, which was found dead on the southeast coast of South Australia. A member of the public reported the seal to authorities, who say it showed no visible signs of injury. One Nation MP David Farley has admitted his party's net overseas migration target is not too different from the Labor government's once temporary worker schemes have factored in. The member for Farah claims the key distinction lies in directing skilled workers to regional industries rather than major metropolitan cities. Speaking on ABC's Insiders, Mr. Farley acknowledges several factors would change One Nation's net migration target of 130,000.
4: A lot of people are working their way around our rules to maintain a presence in Australia. So when we look at the NOM, we've got to also be cognizant there's about 1 million Australians living offshore at the moment. Even if half of them decided to return, they'll affect the NOM.
1: Social media giant TikTok has agreed to pay a $557 million settlement with the US Department of Justice over child privacy breaches, regulators accusing the giant of illegally gathering personal data from users in the United States under the age of 13 without parental consent. Real estate agents are bracing for the most disappointing spring selling season in years, with listings continuing to fall well below last year's levels and clearance rates also dropping. It comes as fears of further interest rate rises continue, and the big banks are now all forecasting a drop in the growth of the mortgage market. A report from the Institute of Health and Welfare shows non-melanoma skin cancer is up to 3 times more common than other cancers combined. Nearly 500,000 Australians require surgical removal for the condition each year, costing the health system around $2 billion. The Cancer Chief Executive Jacinta Reddin says it's no surprise Australia has the highest rate in the world.
5: And most skin cancers are almost entirely preventable. More than 2,000 people die from skin cancer each year.
1: And in finance, one Aussie dollar buying 70 US cents.
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1: Australia firmly in control of the second test against Bangladesh and Mackay. The tourists are at the crease in the second innings, currently 3-for-41, trailing by 105 runs. In the AFLW, between Sydney and Essendon, the Bombers are up 14-11. In the men's first up, it is Essendon hosting a Port Adelaide Power, leading 28-19. The Swans then taking on North Melbourne. And in rugby league, the Sharks will do battle with the Titans before the Roosters clash with the Tigers. That's news and sport.
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9: Oh, good afternoon. Continuing partly cloudy. Expect patchy showers, but mainly along the coastal fringe. Easterly winds increasing to around about 15 through 20 kilometres per hour. A cool night on the way tonight. Tomorrow, early fog and a sunny afternoon and a forecast top. 24 for the coast and valley. For the latest weather updates, go to 2NURFM.com.au.
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11: We're counting down the hits, the 40 biggest from the official Billboard charts. I'm Casey Kasem, this is American Top 40, and the countdown continues on our way to the number one song in the USA.
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11: Here's the latest single from a group who these days at least like their titles to be short and to the point. Their current album is called Shock, their current single is Shame, and they call themselves The Motels. Here are The Motels at number 29 with Shame.

The Motels on American Top 40. Lead singer, who also wrote the song, is Martha Davis. They're at number 29, moving up four notches, third week in the countdown with Shame. You know the song Bang a Gong? Well, it's been a hit twice now, but if you ever really listen to the lyrics, the girl they describe is really something. She is built like a car, built like a truck. She's dirty, sweet, slim, and weak. She's windy and wild. She's untamed youth. She's clad in black and has a cloak full of eagles. She was created by Mark Bolan for the T-Rex hit of 1972. And now the remake by The Power Station is at number 28. Here's Bang a Gong, Get It On.

0: The power station on American Top 40 at number 28, falling 14 notches with a recent top 10 hit called Bang a Gong, Get It On. Listen to this. You know this lead singer.
1: Shouting from the back row, like monkeys at the zoo. Intricate abuses, hey, Biggie, we'll get you.
0: That's the voice of the lead singer of The Zoot, Australia's number one band of 1970. Today, that lead singer is an international solo star. Details and his current hit are coming up.
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0: I'm Casey Kasem. The first American hit for the English quartet of Martin Gore, Andy Fletcher, Alan Wilder, and Dave Gahan falls 11 notches this week to 27. Here's the band Depeche Mode with People Are People.

The English band Depeche Mode fall from 16 to 27, 10th week in the survey with People Are People. That's their first chart single. This is Casey on American Top 40 in Hollywood. Now we're up to the current hit by the star who was once a member of the number one Australian band of 1970. Listen to him. You know his voice.

That's a piece of a song called Hey Pinky. And I want to thank Ian Holland and Ray Bean of 2WS in Sydney for their help in getting us a copy of that song. Hey Pinky was recorded by Australia's number one band of 1970, a four-man band called The Zoot, Z-O-O-T. Now, their 21-year-old lead singer at the time was credited for a lot of their success. He not only sang, but played guitar, and also wrote the group's biggest songs. So when he left for a solo career in 1971, nobody was surprised to see him hit big around the world with a solo hit, a song that went to number 14 here in the USA, a song called Speak to the Sky. That Australian singer, songwriter, and guitarist went on to become a successful actor on American television. Then, in the 1980s, he returned to the charts with smashes like Jessie's Girl and Don't Talk to Strangers. The man who 15 years ago was a member of the top Australian band The Zoot is today an international solo star. And his current hit is at number 26 this week on American Top 40. Here's Rick Springfield and State of the Heart.

0: The singer, songwriter, and musician born in Sydney, Australia. 35-year-old Rick Springfield from the album Dao at number 26 is State of the Heart. It falls four notches. 25 big ones to number one as the countdown continues.
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0: American Top 40. Billboard ranks them and American Top 40 counts them down. Here's the Englishman originally from Trinidad who was born Leslie Sebastian Charles, but now the world knows him as Billy Ocean. At number 25, Mystery Lady.

0: the fifth top 40 hit for Billy Ocean, and four of them have come from the album called Suddenly, including Mystery Lady at number 25, moving up three notches. Billy Ocean on American Top 40. Coming up, a long-distance dedication from a teenager who writes about a worldwide racial problem from a very special point of view.
1: Casey's Coast to Coast.
0: AT40 originates in Hollywood. I'm Casey Kasem. Here's Freddie Jackson with a song that spent 6 weeks at number one on the Soul chart. Freddie Jackson at number 24 with Rock Me Tonight.

That's newcomer Freddie Jackson with his first hit on either the soul or the pop chart. His soul and pop smash, Rock Me Tonight. It falls three notches to number 24. You're listening to American Top 40. I'm Casey Kasem. Now we're up to our long-distance dedication. And it's from Christian, a young teenager in Iowa who has a special understanding of a world problem. The letter begins, "Dear Casey, I am 14, and all my life I have heard all the racial remarks in the book. You see, my mom is white, and my dad is black. I've heard remarks from total strangers, and even from my classmates. Casey, I am very proud of who I am and who my parents are. I am not ashamed of anything about them or myself. I feel sorry for anyone who thinks one race is better than another. It makes me sad knowing there are still prejudiced people today. I only hope that by the time I have children, they won't have to go through what I have. I will wait for and gladly welcome the day when blacks, as well as every other race, are treated completely equal. Casey, would you please play Ebony and Ivory? Actually, it says what I want to say much better. I want this to be a personal dedication to each and every person in the United States of America. I know this letter won't change anybody, but I sure hope it helps. Thank you. Yours truly, Christian." Christian, here's your long-distance dedication.

0: song spent 7 weeks at number one in 1982, Ebony and Ivory by Paul McCartney and Stevie Wonder. A long-distance dedication from 14-year-old Christian in Iowa, who hopes that someday racial problems will be a thing of the past. And the countdown continues on American Top 40. 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
6: 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The voice of modern Montana, 770 KATL, Miles City, Montana. And WENS 97.1, Indianapolis, Indiana. In June, Englishman Howard Jones hit number 5 with his song, Things Can Only Get Better. This week, his follow-up hit climbed 6 notches to number 23. Life in One Day, Howard Jones.

Howard Jones on American Top 40, moving six notches to 23, fourth week in the countdown with Life in One Day from the album Dream Into Action. Here now is a song from an album that has had five top 10 records. And if you're wondering if that's a record, it isn't. The one who's had seven is Michael Jackson from his album Thriller. Bruce is tied for second place with five top 10s from an album. Lionel Richie has five from the album Can't Slow Down. Here now, from Born in the USA, the fifth top 10 record by Bruce Springsteen, Glory Days, now at number 22.

0: Bruce Springsteen falling from 13 to 22 in our survey with Glory Days. A listener wants to know, has any act ever debuted on the Billboard Hot 100 chart way up in the top 10? Well, only three acts have ever done that. Sheb Woolley, Elvis Presley, and the Beatles. And one of them debuted all the way up in the top 10 three times. I have details coming up.
1: Casey's Coast to Coast. American. Top 40.
0: I'm Casey Kasem. Motley Crue's Catching Fire climbing five notches to number 21 with Smokin' in the Boys' Room.

0: Motley Crue at number 21, moving up 5 notches on American Top 40. Their first Top 40 single is Smokin' in the Boys Room. Now, let's answer that question about acts debuting very high on the chart. Listener named Andrew Craner in New York City wants to know, has any act ever debuted on Billboard's Hot 100 chart all the way up in the top 10? Well, Andrew, in the rock era, of the hundreds of acts who've made the top 10, only 3 have managed to land in the top 10 their very first week on the Hot 100. The first act ever to do that was Elvis Presley, and that was back in 1958. The King debuted at number 7 with the song Wear My Ring Around Your Neck. Also in 1958, country singer and actor Sheb Woolley was the second act to debut in the top 10. He came in at number 7 with a novelty song called The Purple People Eater. And then there's the third act to debut on the Hot 100 up in the top 10, and they did it 3 different times. In 1968, they debuted at number 10 with Hey Jude. In 1969, they came on at number 10 with Get Back. And in 1970, they entered the chart at number 6 with Let It Be. 3 top 10 debuts by the Beatles. And there's your answer, Andrew. In the rock era, only 3 acts have debuted on the Hot 100 chart way up in the top 10. Elvis Presley, Sheb Woolley, and the Beatles, who did it 3 times. Thanks for your letter. Now, on with the countdown.
1: Number 20.
0: Ruth, June, and Anita, the Pointer Sisters on American Top 40 with Dare Me.

with the song called Dare Me. That's the only act in our survey that we know of that has a grandmother among its members. She's a relatively young 39-year-old grandmother named Ruth. And she, along with her two sisters, June and Anita, form the group The Pointer Sisters. And they're at number 20 with Dare Me. I'm Casey Kasem. This is American Top 40 in Hollywood. We're counting down the week's 40 biggest singles, and we're 19 hits away from the number one song in the USA. We'll continue in a moment, so stay right where you are.

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3: Hello and good afternoon. Continuing partly cloudy. Expect patchy showers, but mainly along the coastal fringe. Easterly winds increasing to around about 15 through 20 kilometres per hour. A cool night on the way tonight. Tomorrow, early fog and a sunny afternoon and a forecast top. 24 for the coast and valley. For the latest weather updates, go to 2NURFM.com.au.
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5: 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I'm Casey Kasem.
6: Number 19.
5: Here's Wham. The week's biggest mover is up eight notches. It's called

by Wham. It hit number one in Britain last October. It's at number 19, moving up 8 notches on American Top 40. Freedom from the album Make It Big. At number 18 is Pop Life, the current hit by Prince and the Revolution. You know, there's some controversy about some of Prince's songs and what he says in the lyrics. But check out this hit. It's a positive song about enjoying the good things life has to offer, getting the most out of everything. Prince sings, "Show me a boy who stays in school, and I'll show you a boy aware." And he's also down on drugs. Quote, "What you're putting up your nose, is that where all your money goes? The river of addiction flows." End of quote. Up 6 notches to 18, here are Prince and the Revolution with Pop Life.

0: From the album Around the World in a Day, that's Prince and the Revolution with Pop Life, moving from 24 to 18, fourth week in the countdown. 17 big ones to number one as the countdown continues.
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0: Here's the current hit by Dire Straits. Their leader, Mark Knopfler, says it was heard by a real incident. He was in a New York City appliance store walking through a display of televisions when he heard an employee putting down the rock stars he saw on MTV. Mark says, "I borrowed a bit of paper and actually wrote that song while I was in the store. I wanted to use the language the guy really used." End of quote. Up six notches to number 17, here are Dire Straits and Money for Nothing.

Money for Nothing. Dire straits on American Top 40, moving from 23 to 17 in our countdown. At number 16 is the hit song by the English band Dead or Alive. Now, they've become the 10th recording act from a certain English seaport city to hit the top 40 in the rock era. The city sits on the west coast of England, at the mouth of the Mersey River, looking out at the Irish Sea. And in 1964, its name became a household word when the world learned that the Beatles came from Liverpool. After the Beatles came Jerry and the Pacemakers, then Cilla Black, then the Swingin' Blue Jeans. In the 70s, the only new Liverpool act to hit the top 40 was Badfinger. But now, in the 80s, Liverpool's on a roll. It sent us A Flock of Seagulls, Icicle Works, Julian Lennon, Frankie Goes to Hollywood, and most recently the band called Dead or Alive. Their song peaked at number 11 last week and now falls to 16. Here's You Spin Me Round, Dead or Alive. Yeah.

0: Dead or Alive with You Spin Me Round Like a Record. It went to number one in Britain. It peaked last week at number 11 in the USA. This week it falls to number 16. 15 big ones to number one as the countdown continues.
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0: There are four movie songs in this week's survey, and this one's by rock star Pat Benatar. Up two notches, here's the theme from The Legend of Billie Jean, Invincible.

0: The lady born in Brooklyn, New York, 32 years ago, Pat Benatar on American Top 40, moving up a couple of notches from 17 to 15 with Invincible, the theme from The Legend of Billie Jean. Coming up, a song by the first artist in history to perform in concert on two continents on the same day, the continents of Europe and North America.
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1: Number 14.
0: From Piano Man to An Innocent Man, he's had 24 top 40 hits. His latest climbs four notches to number 14 this week. You're Only Human, Billy Joel.

Moving up four notches on American Top 40 to number 14 in our survey, Billy Joel and You're Only Human, Second Wind. Now, we're up to the latest hit by a man who recently entered the history books with a double performance that's never been done before. Just a few weeks ago, on July 13th, English rock star Phil Collins was among the dozens of rock stars who took part in an historic event, the Live Aid concerts in London and Philadelphia. And of all those many rock greats, Phil was the only one to perform on stage at both concerts, first in London at Wembley Stadium, then in Philadelphia at John F. Kennedy Stadium, both in the same day. And all it took was his willingness to suffer jet lag. At Wembley, Phil sang his number one song, Against All Odds, and played piano and drums and sang with Sting of the Police. Then, when he finished his time on stage in London, Phil hopped into a waiting limousine, sped to Heathrow Airport, hopped on a Concorde supersonic jet, and was off to New York's John F. Kennedy Airport. Thanks to the five-hour time difference between London and New York and the speedy five-hour flight of the Concorde, Phil landed at just about the same time he took off. Then he hopped into a waiting helicopter and rushed to Philadelphia, where he arrived in plenty of time to play drums and sing with Eric Clapton, and also once again sing Against All Odds. He became the first person in history to perform in both Europe and North America on the same day. And why did Phil do it? Well, he says, quote, I'm a lunatic. I must be. I don't know why I'm doing this. Somebody just put up the idea, and I thought I'd do it. This week, this Jet Setter's Jet Setter is at number 13 in our survey. Here's Phil Collins with his latest, Don't Lose My Number.

0: Don't lose my number, because you're not anywhere I can find you. Phil Collins on American Top 40. His last song went to number one, Susudio. This one moves from 19 to 13, fifth week in the countdown. As the countdown continues.
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6: Hey there, we're counting down the Australian Top 10 for the 24th of August, 1985. Greg Richard with you for a Sunday as we pick up the countdown at number 5. 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
2: 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The 18th Top 40 hit by Kool & the Gang climbs three notches to number 12 this week. Here's Cherish.
3: Let's

0: Cherish, moving from 15 to 12, fifth week in the countdown. That's Kool & the Gang on American Top 40. Coming up, the latest top 10 hit by a popular Seattle band who would never have formed if the lead singer hadn't come down with mononucleosis. It was while she recuperated that the heart of this band began to beat.
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0: Once a week with AT40, and you know how your favorite songs are doing across the USA, from the rocky coast of Maine to the sandy shores of Hawaii. And at a point in between, in the city of Grand Rapids, Michigan, in 1979, a family formed a recording act, four brothers and their sister, the DeBarges. At number 11 this week, here's DeBarge with Who's Holding Donna Now?

Mark, James, and Eldra. DeBarge on American Top 40, falling from number 8 to number 11 in the countdown this week with Who's Holding Donna Now from the album Rhythm of the Night. Now, here's the story of the popular group who wouldn't exist if the lead singer hadn't come down with a serious disease. The story begins almost 20 years ago in Seattle, Washington, in the home of the Wilson family. The eldest daughter, Lynn Wilson, and her younger sister, Anne, both came down with mononucleosis, a blood condition that often hits teenagers. Well, while the two Wilson sisters, Anne and Lynn, were recuperating, their youngest sister, Nancy, kept them company and tried to cheer them up. To pass the time, Anne and Nancy started playing guitars together. They'd pick up songs from albums by Simon and Garfunkel and Peter, Paul and Mary, and they sounded pretty good. In time, Lynn Wilson and Anne Wilson recovered from mononucleosis, but Anne didn't stop the singing session with Nancy. They kept on playing together and went from folk music right into rock and roll. And look what that's led to. Today, Anne and Nancy Wilson lead one of the most popular bands in the business, the group called Heart. Their 10th top 40 hit climbs two notches this week to number 10. Here's Heart with What About Love?

0: The group Heart from Seattle, Washington on American Top 40. Ann Wilson, Nancy Wilson, Howard Leese, Mark Andes, and Denny Carmassi. They move from number 12 to number 10 with What About Love? I'm Casey Kasem. This is American Top 40 in Hollywood. We're counting down this week's 40 biggest hit singles, and we're just 9 hits away from the number 1 song in the USA. So stay right where you are.
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2: Good afternoon, I'm Jack Hahn. A boycott of the men's Swans side has begun, with hundreds walking out of the SCG. The supporters were watching on as Sydney's AFLW squad took on Essendon earlier. It's unclear how big the walkout will be, as many fans say they will stick around and stick by the embattled club and the male players not implicated in the recent sexual assault allegations.
3: Look, it's a difficult week. It's hard to wear the colours today, to be honest. I'm here for the women, but I will stay for the men.
2: Australia's flu crisis has worsened, with confirmation the H5 strain has been detected in a mammal. The long-nosed fur seal was found dead with no signs of injury in South Australia. That state's chief veterinary officer, Dr. Sky Fruin, says pet owners now need to take extra precautions.
4: What we've been saying from the start is for pet owners to be responsible pet owners and keep their dogs on leads when they're out in wildlife environments on the beach. And likewise for cats, keeping your cats indoors or in enclosed outdoor environments.
2: One Nation leader Pauline Hanson has cleared up comments made by her MP, David Farley. The member for Farrow claimed One Nation's migration target would be not too dissimilar to Labor, suggesting a figure of around 230,000 a year. But Senator Hanson has since said her party would only allow up to 130,000 people in. Conflict has ignited between the leaders of the United States and Canada over a halt in trade negotiations. US correspondent Reid Butler explains.
5: The Canadian Prime Minister Mark Carney has said today his country is at war with the United States over tariffs, claiming the United States has changed and the countries would not return to their old relationship. Things getting ugly after trade negotiations collapsed. New US tariffs of 50% on about $20 billion worth of Canadian goods now in effect, everything from dairy to clothing, alcohol and machinery. Canada now pledging to retaliate dollar for dollar. Trump has repeatedly said he wants Canada to be the 51st US state. That's angered Canadians. Tourism to the United States is down and public sentiment against the president in Canada is at an all-time low. Reid Butler, Los Angeles.
2: A Nationals MP is supporting action by education authorities in one state to address a rise in youth sexual assaults. The New South Wales government will lead the charge nationally, holding an urgent roundtable with school leaders and child safety experts to address ways to combat the behaviour in school kids. Federal MP David Littleproud says while the government can play a role, education should be starting at home.
6: And with boys, you've got to have that conversation. I grew up in an era where, you know, that was the first thing mum and dad always said. You always had to respect women. You always shook their hands and stood up when they walked into a room and gave them respect and understood their place in society and how important it is.
2: Also making news, cruise ships could help solve Brisbane's Olympic accommodation crisis, with giant vessels floated as potential hotel space for the 2032 Games. In finance, one Australian dollar is buying roughly 70 US cents.
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2: 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In the NRL, halftime between the Sharks and the Titans, the Gold Coast ahead 16-8. In AFLW, Sydney winning over Essendon 66-42. And in the men's, Port Adelaide has triumphed over Essendon at 104-95. 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
11: Oh, good afternoon. Continuing partly cloudy. Expect patchy showers, but mainly along the coastal fringe. Easterly winds increasing to around about 15 through 20 kilometres per hour. A cool night on the way tonight. Tomorrow, early fog and a sunny afternoon and a forecast top. 24 for the coast and valley. For the latest weather updates, go to 2NURFM.com.au.
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0: Now, as we continue our countdown, I'd like to welcome four new stations to the American Top 40 family. 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In Columbia City, Indiana, 91.5 FM, WJHS, at Columbia City Joint High School. And in Los Angeles, welcome to Magic 106, KMGG. Great to have you with us. I'm Casey Kasem, and we're doing our weekly survey of the most popular records in the USA as the countdown continues.
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0: Here's the recent number 1 song by English singer Paul Young. Falling 3 notches this week, here's Every Time You Go Away.

0: every time you go away. Paul Young on American Top 40 from the album The Secret of Association. He falls from number 6 to number 9. Coming up, a long-distance dedication from a woman who lost her family and then nearly lost her life.
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0: I'm Casey Kasem. Dropping from number 4 to number 8, here's Sting. If you love somebody, set them free.
1: Free.

Sting, with his 10th top 40 hit overall and his first solo chart single, got as high as number 3 a couple of weeks ago. This week it falls 4 notches to number 8. If you love somebody, set them free. Now we're up to our long-distance dedication on American Top 40. It may not be true that love conquers all, but it sure conquers a lot. Listen to this letter from a woman in Charlotte, North Carolina. She writes, "Dear Casey, during this past year, so much has happened to me that my entire life has totally changed several times over. To begin with, I'm an only child without any relatives. Less than a week after I graduated from college close to my hometown in Maine, both my parents were killed in a plane crash. Needless to say, I was in shock. But it was up to me to go on and settle my parents' estate as soon as possible. Then I moved to Charlotte, North Carolina for a complete change of scenery. It was at my new job there that I first met Jesse Wells. It was deja vu and love at first sight all rolled into one. Then, after living in Charlotte approximately 1 month, a drunk driver crossed over the center line and crashed into my car in a head-on collision. Fortunately for the other driver, he only suffered minor injuries. I was not nearly as lucky. I remained in a coma for several weeks after the accident, and the doctors didn't know if I was going to make it. But Jesse Wells never did give up on me. The doctors and nurses have told me he practically stayed at my bedside at all times. When I did finally come out of the coma, all I could say was, 'I want to die. I want to die.' When Jesse heard this, he looked directly into my eyes and asked if I still loved him. Of course, the answer was a most definite yes. Jesse then asked me to take a chance on him, because he would unfailingly help me through this and more, and that he and his love would always be there for me. Thanks to his love and support, I've been making steady progress towards recovery. And it thrills and pleases me to no end to be able to tell you, Casey, that Jesse and I became husband and wife this past June. If you'd please be so kind as to play Take a Chance on Me, it would be the very best way to let Jesse know just how I love and treasure him. Very truly yours, Evita." Evita, here's your long-distance dedication. If you

0: That's ABBA's Take a Chance on Me, a long-distance dedication from Evita in Charlotte, North Carolina, to her husband, Jesse. 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My name's Casey Kasem. We're counting down now to a woman who says that the breakup of her marriage and her subsequent great success were predicted by a psychic. Her story and her current hit are coming up. Casey's Coast
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4: Up two notches, here's Bryan Adams and Summer of 69.

25-year-old Bryan Adams on American Top 40, second week in the top 10, moving to number 7, up 2 notches with Summer of 69. Now we're up to the singer who says that her divorce and her great success as an entertainer were predicted by a psychic. This is another of the fascinating stories about Tina Turner. You know, Tina's a strong believer in reincarnation. She thinks that past lives she led in Egypt, France, and other countries help shape her life today. Tina has other spiritual beliefs. She says chanting every day has helped make her strong physically, emotionally, and mentally. And when she needs advice, Tina says her most trusted advisor and confidant is a psychic named Carol Dreyer. It was almost 10 years ago that psychic Carol Dreyer told Tina, "You will be among the biggest of stars. A partner of yours will fall like a leaf from a tree in autumn." Not long after Carol made that prediction, Tina Turner was divorced from her marriage and music partner, Ike Turner. And in the past year, she's made an explosive comeback that, just as predicted, has made her one of the biggest of stars. Tina, who doesn't believe in drugs and doesn't drink anything stronger than the occasional glass of wine, told writer Carl Arrington, "Psychics are my drug. It's like looking into the past and seeing a movie of your life that can guide you." End of quote. At number 6, here's the spiritual superstar who knows where she's going or can find out. Tina Turner with We Don't Need Another Hero.

0: Tina Turner moving from number 10 to number 6, second week in the top 10 with We Don't Need Another, from the movie she stars in, Mad Max Beyond Thunderdome. Up next, the number 1 soul song in the land by Lady Soul.
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0: American Top 40s heard in the 50 states and around the world every week on great radio stations like WNVA-FM 106, Norton Wise in Colburn, Virginia. 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And on Armed Forces Radio around the globe. Here now is Lady Soul herself with the number one soul song in the land. At number 5 on AT40, Aretha Franklin and Freeway of Love.

23-year-old Aretha Franklin on American Top 40, second week at number 5 with Freeway of Love from the album Who's Zoomin' Who. Now, as we work our way toward the 4 biggest hits in the land, let's check out the number ones on Billboard's other charts. Number 1 on the soul chart, just heard it, Freeway of Love by Aretha Franklin. Number 1 on the dance chart is a mixed for disco version of Shout by Tears for Fears. Number 1 on the album chart is Songs from the Big Chair by Tears for Fears. And number 1 on the country chart is Real Love by Dolly Parton and Kenny Rogers. Now, on the pop singles chart, we're up to the song that climbs 3 notches to number 4. John Parr sings the title song from the movie St. Elmo's Fire. Subtitle, Man in Motion.

0: Englishman John Parr, one of 18 foreign acts in our countdown this week, moving from number 7 to number 4 with his second top 40. It's St. Elmo's Fire, Man in Motion, as the countdown continues.
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0: The hits get bigger, the numbers get smaller. Here's a song now that went to number 1 in Canada by Canadian Corey Hart. It's at number 3 on American Top 40 for the second week. Never Surrender.

0: Corey Hart at number 3, second week in a row, fifth week in the top 10 with Never Surrender. This week, a long-standing chart record may be broken. The record for most consecutive weeks at number 1 by Foreign X. It now stands at 14 weeks and will stretch to 15 weeks unless those Foreign X are stopped by American Hugh Craig III. We'll know what happens in just a few minutes.
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7: Hey there, Greg Richard with you this Sunday afternoon, counting down the Australian Top 10 from the 24th of August, 1985. We're at number 2, and it's Tina Turner, and We Don't Need Another Hero.

0: Australian top 10 for this week. Stick around. 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
2: Top 40. I'm Casey Kasem with America's Hottest Hits. Well, after 3 weeks on top, Tears for Fears fall to number two.

The group led by Kurt Smith and Roland Orzabal, Tears for Fears. After spending 3 weeks in a row at number one, their smash, Shout, drops to number two. I'm Casey Kasem, this is American Top 40, and now we're up to the new number one song in the land. This week there was a chance that last week's number one song could break a long-standing chart record. The record for most consecutive weeks at number one by Foreign X. Just last week, that record was tied, a record that was first set by the Beatles back in 1964. The English group Tears for Fears had stayed in the number one spot for a third week with their song Shout. That was the 14th week in a row that we've had a foreign act at number one. Well, a new record could have been set at 15 weeks, if Tears for Fears had stayed at number one for another week, or if another foreign act had moved into that position. But that didn't happen. A six-man American band from Marin County, California, led by Hugh Craig III, have broken the foreign act blockade at the top of the American chart. The new number one song in the USA is Power of Love by Huey Lewis and the News.

Well, after a record-tying 14 consecutive weeks at number one by foreign acts, an American act hits the top, Huey Lewis and the News, with Power of Love, the new number one song in the USA. And there you have them, the 40 most popular records in America, determined by Billboard magazine for the week ending August 24th, 1985. American Top 40 is produced in Hollywood by ABC Watermark. Our mailing address is American Top 40, Post Office Box 2000, Hollywood, California. Zip code 90028. Our executive producer is Tom Rounds, producer Don Bastani, with Matt Wilson, Merrill Schindler, Daryl Morden, Dana Schwartzwalder, Ann Stroiker, Alan Kaltman, Mike Williams, Ron Shapiro, and Stu Jacobs. I'm Casey Kasem. Join me next week, and again, we'll count down the 40 most popular songs in the USA. Till then, keep your feet on the ground and keep reaching for the stars.

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1: Good afternoon, I'm Jack Hahn. Hundreds of supporters of the women's Swans team have walked out of the SCG ahead of the men's game. The boycott is in response to sexual assault allegations levelled at several male players, with Victoria Police now investigating. No one has been criminally charged. These women walking out say the Swans need to do better.
2: Mostly I was just upset that this is not what I believed that Bloods culture was. I am leaving, yes. I'm too upset to see those boys out there today. I don't care who was there, who did what.
1: Australia has its first confirmed case of the deadly H5 bird flu in a mammal. Toby Goff has the latest.
3: The Department of Primary Industries and the CSIRO have confirmed the strain was detected in a long-nosed fur seal found dead at Beachport in South Australia's southeast. It was reported by a member of the public, while authorities say it showed no signs of any injuries. The Federal Agriculture Minister says while the development is concerning, it was expected as the virus spreads through wild bird populations. Officials say Australian poultry and agriculture systems remain unaffected, but are urging the public to avoid touching any sick or dead wildlife and report sightings to biosecurity authorities immediately. Toby Goff reporting.
1: One Nation MP David Farley claims his party's net migration target is not too different from the Labor government's once temporary worker schemes are factored in. The member for Farrer believes the key distinction lies in directing skilled workers to regional industries rather than major metropolitan cities. Speaking on ABC's Insiders, Mr. Farley acknowledges several factors would change One Nation's net migration target of 130,000.
4: A lot of people are working their way around our rules to maintain a presence in Australia. So when we look at the NOM, we've got to also be cognizant there's about 1 million Australians living offshore at the moment. Even if half of them decided to return, they'll affect the NOM.
1: Party leader Pauline Hanson has since cleared up the comment, maintaining her party will only allow 130,000 people in annually. Police say they've had to chase after a 29-year-old who drove into a man in Sydney's northwest. The pedestrian, a 34-year-old, is now in a critical condition after being hit in Carlingford. Surf lifesavers from across Australia will be acknowledged at the emergency services match in the NRL this afternoon. The rugby league community celebrating the contributions of first responders. Surf Lifesaving New South Wales Chief Executive Stephen Pearce says the recognition is appreciated.
5: There will be a great exhibition out there on field of a lot of lifesavers, a lot of jet skis. So it's going to be a really wonderful display.
1: And Australia's fuel stock supplies remain steady despite a slight drop in diesel and aviation fuel compared to last week. In finance, one Australian dollar is currently fetching 70 US cents.
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1: Australia has wrapped up today's test match in Mackay, securing a victory by an innings and 51 runs. Australia made 210 in their first innings, while Bangladesh were bowled out for 64 and 95. In AFLW, Sydney winning over Essendon 66-42. Bombers midfield Madison Prasparkas acknowledges it's a challenging time for the women's side of the Swans.
6: We obviously know it's been a bit of a sad week for females and obviously Sydney Swans as a whole, but the community as a whole. So we knew that coming in. Got a lot of respect for their club and, you know, being able to play here is really good. And all we want to do is put on a good spectacle and showcase what women can do.
1: 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And in the NRL, the Sharks over the Titans, 30-22. That's News and Sport.
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10: Hello and good afternoon. Continuing partly cloudy. Expect patchy showers, but mainly along the coastal fringe. Easterly winds increasing to around about 15 through 20 kilometres per hour. A cool night on the way tonight. Tomorrow, early fog and a sunny afternoon and a forecast top. 24 for the coast and valley. For the latest weather updates, go to 2NURFM.com.au.
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Bartender looked at me like, pony up, man, we're closing down. 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
1: Good afternoon, I'm Jack Hahn. A sea of Swans supporters have walked out of the SCG before the men's side took to the Oval. The mass walkout is in response to allegations of sexual assault against some of the male players. Opinion among fans is divided, as some want to support the male players not caught up in the scandal.
2: My original plan actually was to watch the men's game, but then news broke on Monday when we kind of switched our plans around, and now we're just watching the women's game and we're going to exit the SCG before the men start, hopefully with a lot of other people.
3: If people boycott the game, to me, they're not supporters.
1: Australia's first case of bird flu has been confirmed in a mammal, sparking alarm among animal experts. They fear the H5 strain could spread quickly between mammals, causing large losses in vulnerable populations. The first case is a long-nosed fur seal, which was found dead on the southeast coast of South Australia. Labor is welcoming One Nation's declaration that its overseas migration target is not too different from the federal government's. One Nation MP David Farley claims the numbers would be similar once temporary worker schemes are factored in. Minister Chris Bowen says One Nation's policy is unclear.
4: I'm not sure what One Nation is saying about immigration, because it appears to me, based on what Mr. Farley said, that One Nation now agrees with the approach of the government. And obviously I'd welcome that.
1: A car thief has been killed after a rampage through Melbourne's inner east. Police say the 46-year-old was found dead after a head-on into two vehicles. Only one innocent motorist was taken to hospital, a female with minor injuries. A SpaceX rocket has landed in Western Australian waters. The test vehicle splashed down near Christmas Island. Associate Professor of the University of Southeast Queensland, Matt Richardson, says this is a successful trial of the new SpaceX Starship.
5: This is the first one they've successfully recovered. They do these sort of soft landings where they practice landing it on the water, and then obviously it falls into the ocean. More often than not, it'll explode and turn into just bits of flotsam and debris. But this one has sort of landed intact, so I suspect they're going to have a really good look at it.
1: China has made a major development in its artificial intelligence and robotic race with the West. The nation successfully making a humanoid robot that can run faster than Usain Bolt's world record for the 100-metre sprint. The robot runs like a human with its man-made legs sprinting along a racetrack. It was recently shown at a race, and these spectators have told the BBC that they are proud of the technology.
6: I'm very surprised by the improvements. I feel very proud of our country's technological advancement.
1: Real estate agents from Perth to Sydney are bracing for the most disappointing spring selling season in years, with listings continuing to fall well below last year's levels and clearance rates also dropping. It comes as fears of further interest rate rises continue in finance. One Aussie dollar buying 70 US cents.
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1: Australia has wrapped up today's test match at Mackay, securing a victory by an innings and 51 runs. Australia made 210 in their first innings, while Bangladesh were bowled out for 64 and 95. In AFLW, Sydney winning over Essendon 66-42. In the men's, Port Adelaide over Essendon 104-95. And in the National Rugby League at halftime, the Roosters and the West Tigers locked in at 12-all. That's the latest news and sport.
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9: Hello and good afternoon. Continuing partly cloudy. Expect patchy showers, but mainly along the coastal fringe. Easterly winds increasing to around about 15 through 20 kilometres per hour. A cool night on the way tonight. Tomorrow, early fog and a sunny afternoon and a forecast top. 24 for the coast and valley. For the latest weather updates, go to 2NURFM.com.au.
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my hat and told the bartender that I had a flat, and would he be kind enough to give me change for a one? Well, there was one thing I was sure proud to see. There wasn't a soul in the place except for him and me, and he just looked disgusted and pointed toward the telephone.

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Standing still, they're blowing past. Numbers on cars going NASCAR fast. What I wouldn't give for a slow down, don't you know?

0: Get ready to kick up your boots. 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
7: Looking for a new footy home? 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

0: 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You have been listening to the Macedonian program on TUNUIFM 103.7 in Newcastle in the Hunter. This is Peter Vrtkovski. Please join me next Sunday, same time. 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
4: For over 50 years, there's one name Aussies have trusted. 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And here. Here too. Here is wherever your people are. Where memories are made. 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
10: Sai ta umayeni ki he, konga hono faa kuya o e ta polokalama kuya he fia fini aya koe whakamaa opo opo pia koutui pe noela kei toe lahi pe ngahi mea ke whai kia tala noa he fia fini ka kouhi koe tau taimi. 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
Manuia le poem fa aso I fuang aloa mo nei time, and that ends our Samoan presentation for tonight. Hope you enjoyed it, but do join us again for more next week at the same time on 2NURFM 103.7. But until then, this is Juanita Purcell-Lawley and Leata Lilo saying, to fa aso I fuang.

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Welcome to Brass Encounters and your host, Jeff McGregor, and Radio 2 and your RFM 103.7. And what a way to get the program off this evening. Some high-class percussion work there in that work, and the very familiar tune of When the Saints Go Marching In. And that was an arrangement by the great Gough Richards and the band, New York Staff Band, under Ronald Wakes Norris. Well, let's go to a march, would you believe, that was written in 1933. And this is by the great Eric Ball. Eric Ball being my favourite composer. This is a very good march, and it is the Filton Concert Brass, and they are from Bristol in England. This is a march by Eric Ball, Torchbearers.

And we now move to the Koori Band of Wales, led by their very good conductor in the name of Philip Harper. And this is a cornet solo by the principal cornet player, Tom Hutchinson. And this solo was actually written many, many years ago for a principal cornet player of the Black Dyke Band. And during this piece, you will hear the very good playing of some triple tonguing. Principal cornet Tom Hutchinson, Koori Band of Wales, and the Paragon.

And that was the Melbourne Star Band Cornet section with a Mexican type number, Festive Mariachi. And it was written by the English Salvation Army officer, Martin Cordner. And Melbourne Star Band under Ken Waterworth. And that was live from a program from October last year. Fiesta Mariachi.

in March 2018, the predecessor of that player just then of the Corey Band, the principal cornet player for the previous 20 years, suddenly passed away. The principal cornet player that was appointed in his place, Tom Hutchinson, played that solo as a tribute to Ian Williams. Philip Harper wrote the arrangement of How Great Thou Art. Corey Band, principal cornet player Tom Hutchinson, in tribute to their previous 20-year principal cornet player Ian Williams. Well, let's end this evening's program with a piece of music by Tom Doveron, and he is the conductor of the Filton Concert Brass from Bristol, and this is a piece that he wrote titled Living Power. Filton Concert Brass, Living Power.

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1: Researchers at the University of Newcastle are looking for Australian males over 18 at risk of high levels of stress. 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

0: Good evening. Welcome to Hunter Rostrum. I'm Graham Wilson. And tonight, we have another in the 2025 Newcastle Music Festival series of recitals, this one featuring the Orava Quartet, violinists Daniel Kovalik and David Delseno, violist Thomas Chawner, and cellist Karol Kovalik. Formed in 2011, the Orava Quartet has established an impressive international reputation. They were the first Australian string quartet to make a recording for Deutsche Grammophon and have performed throughout North America, Europe, Asia, and the Middle East. The Polish heritage of brothers Daniel and Karol Kovalik is reflected in the quartet's name, Orava. It's a region of the Carpathian Mountains and also the title of the exhilarating work by Polish composer Wojciech Kila, which has become something of a signature piece for the ensemble. The program they'll play ranges across more than four centuries and begins with music originally written not for strings at all, but for voices. The program is introduced by members of the quartet.
1: Good evening, ladies and gentlemen. We're really pleased to be here tonight in this beautiful space, performing and sharing this program with you. The first piece we will perform is a madrigal by Carlo Gesualdo. Gesualdo is a composer I've always wanted to play. Unfortunately, a lot of his pieces are written for at least five or six voices. And lucky for you, we won't be singing, we'll be playing. however, this madrigal, we found an arrangement that was managed to squeeze the five parts into four. Sometimes we have to cover two. Anyway, Gesualdo has unbelievably inventive and creative harmony. I think he wasn't really tied, because he was a prince. I don't think he had to necessarily please his audience. So he would just do whatever he wanted. Sometimes he would get, there's a story that he got someone into, he loved music so much, and he got someone in to come and listen to his stuff, and he played for the guy for 7 hours, which is a lot. So you would hear incredibly creative harmony. The lyrics of this madrigal are, the text is, "I am dying, alas for grief, and she who can give me life, ah, she's killing me and will not help me. O sorrowful fate, she who can give me life, ah, gives me death." Then after that, we will play a piece by Duprez, Mille Regrets, Regret. It's about regret and many of them. We hope you enjoy it. Thank you.

Dan just getting something sorted with his instrument, so I've been sent on stage to babble about Beethoven. So the next piece on the program, or actually we're going to, after the Beethoven, we're going to play one more piece. Instead of doing the Chanetsky after the interval, we're going to do it before. So don't leave after the Beethoven unless you really hate it. You guys can come on. Beethoven, the Opus 18, number one, it's actually not his first string quartet. I know it sounds a bit more romantic if it was, but I think it was his second or third. He proclaimed to his friend who had a different draft, said, get rid of that score because now I can write string quartets. And you can hear that even from the get-go, Beethoven's genius is evident. He doesn't have so many themes to work with in the first movement, but just the journey that he takes us through is, I always find, just so mesmerizing. The second movement was actually inspired by the tomb scene in Shakespeare's Romeo and Juliet.

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I'm not sure why we tuned because we're about to play some Polish folk music. The next piece by Sławomir Czarnecki is inspired by the region of in Poland, Spiss, and all the folk music and melodies of the region. You'll hear Dan and David start with the morning fog and kind of throwing melodies at each other. We hope you enjoy it. Thank you.

0: String Quartet No. 2, Spis, by Polish composer Sławomir Czarnecki, ending part one of this concert from the Harold Lobb Concert Hall at the Conservatorium of Music in Newcastle, given by the Orava Quartet. This concert from the 2025 Newcastle Music Festival will continue in just a moment.
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0: We continue now with part two of this recital by the Orava Quartet, given during the 2025 Newcastle Music Festival.
7: The last work on the program tonight is actually the last major work that Mendelssohn wrote in the closing months of his life. He'd heard the news of his sister who had passed away, and he was unable to compose and seek refuge through painting. When his inspiration came back, he poured his grief into this work. It's full of anguish, and you'll hear his ferocious outbursts, as well as moments of extreme yearning, beauty and nostalgia.

You know that feeling. Tyres worn, grip gone and timers poor. Relax. Mobile Tummy Tyres come to you. No downtime, no hassles, better grip, safer stops, no stress. Just peace of mind.

You know that feeling. Tyres worn, grip gone and timers poor. 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Chumby.

We would love to play some Danish folk tunes from the Woodworks album that the Danish String Quartet recorded. It's a trilogy about an honest bridal couple that have just been married. We're only going to play the first two parts because the third one's a little bit depressing, so we thought...

0: a wonderful recital given by the Orava String Quartet. That recording was made in the Harold Lobb Concert Hall of the University of Newcastle's Conservatorium of Music during the 2025 Newcastle Music Festival. I'm Graham Wilson, thanks for your company, and we'll have more music from around the region's concert halls at the same time next Sunday evening here on 2NURFM.
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2: Hello, I'm Sarah Wiedersane. One Nation leader Pauline Hanson has stepped in to clarify the party's immigration policy following contradictory comments from MP David Farley. Mr. Farley said One Nation's migration cuts were not too different to the government at a figure of about 230,000 a year. But Senator Hanson has taken to social media to declare One Nation's migration target is 130,000, less than half Labor's current level. One Nation Chief of Staff James Ashby has told News 24 Mr. Farley's misstep can be put down to inexperience.
3: He was lured onto the ABC, and I say that he fell for the ABC trick of going on to talk about agriculture and ended up talking about immigration, where, look, for a new Member of Parliament, it's always difficult getting your head around those NOM numbers.
2: Tears have flowed after the embattled Sydney Swans defeated the Kangaroos in front of more than 30,000 spectators at the SCG. It was the side's first game since sexual assault allegations rocked the AFL club. Five players have been stood down as Victoria Police investigate claims of sexual assault at a Melbourne hotel last Sunday. No charges have been laid. Australia's first case of bird flu has been confirmed in a mammal, sparking alarm among animal experts. A long-nosed fur seal found dead on South Australia's limestone coast last week tested positive to the disease. Federal Agricultural Minister Julie Collins says it's a concerning discovery.
4: An infection of this individual animal is likely to have occurred due to exposure to infected wild birds or the environment that they share. Sadly, we also know that once the H5 bird flu is spreading in the natural environment, it is not possible to avoid significant losses.
2: Shark attack victim Leah Stewart has provided an update on her recovery. Ms. Stewart was attacked while swimming close to shore at Coogee Beach in Sydney's eastern suburbs in June. She lost an arm as a result of the attack and spent days on life support. In a post on her GoFundMe page, the mother and teacher says she feels like she's been given a second chance at life. And Russia has withdrawn its ambassador to Britain, prompting fears of a total breakdown of communications between Moscow and London. Last week, relations sank to a new low when Russia's embassy accused Britain of deliberately opting for an escalation of the Ukraine war by supplying Kyiv with long-distance attack drones. And US President Donald Trump has hit back at Canada, accusing it of long-targeting US farmers with massive tariffs.
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2: Hawthorn have fallen short in their bid to avoid a qualifying final matchup with Fremantle in Perth, despite beating West Coast by 62 points. The Hawks needed to win by around 90 to dodge the Dockers. The Swans have beaten the Kangaroos 123-70, and the Power beat the Bombers 104-95. In the NRL, the Sharks have defeated the Titans 30-22. The result sees Cronulla snap a two-game losing streak and moves the side 2 points outside the top four. Sharks coach Craig Fitzgibbon says the back end of the season has been a challenge.
5: They're playing teams with nothing to lose, so it becomes a break open, throw the ball around, loose game, whereas, you know, sometimes the games knuckle down a little bit harder, but I thought the Titans were fantastic in the first half.
2: And Max Verstappen has crashed on the first lap of his home Dutch Grand Prix.
6: Newsroom's Corner.
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10: Hello and good morning. Another foggy start to your day, mainly around the Upper Hunter. Expect a mild and sunny afternoon. Light winds becoming northeasterlies, getting up to around about 10 through 15 kilometres per hour. Cloudy with showers for tomorrow and Wednesday. Forecast tops today, 24 for the coast and valley. 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
11: Hello, welcome to Wellbeing, I'm Guy Murphy. My guest today is Professor Sean Kane from Flinders University, and today we'll be talking about sleep, light and circadian rhythms. Thank you for joining me on the show today, Sean.
12: Well, thanks for having me.
11: Now, your research shows that unhealthy light disrupts circadian rhythms and that this leads to higher risk of health problems like heart disease and stroke. Could you please explain what unhealthy light is and why disruption of circadian rhythms can lead to health risks?
12: Yeah, well, you know, our bodies really evolve with these bright days and dark nights. And when we get that kind of light, our internal clocks sort of know what to do and when to do it. So we have a clock at the base of our brain. It's our master circadian clock. And it's not only itself organized to deliver, you know, daily rhythms, but it organizes rhythms throughout the brain and body. And really, our bodies are composed of trillions of cellular clocks, each tissue doing different things at different times of day. So, you know, you might have a liver or a pancreas that's expecting to work harder in the day than at night. Etc. Your heart might be, you know, expecting a lot of activity in the day and more recovery at night. You know, these are all set according to these daily rhythms. Now, in our past, we didn't have much of a choice about our light exposure patterns, and those light exposure patterns set the strength of the internal clock, which then is able to organize the rest of the body. So we're in our natural history, you know, we were set up to get that strong input. But now that we have artificial lights and we can turn lights on and off whenever we want, we spend time indoors, we have this light cycle that is not what our bodies are expecting. And so it's less able to organize everything according to how it evolved. So really the unhealthy light is getting too little in the day because we spend too much time indoors and too much at night because it's so easy to use devices or keep our lights on. So it's confusing to the body. It's confusing its ability to organize all of these systems. And after a while, you start to see that in virtually every kind of chronic disease.
11: Right, okay. Let's talk a little bit more about some of the health risks and some of these diseases that are caused by the disruption of circadian rhythms. What are the most prominent, the most important, the most significant to you?
12: Well, we've published a lot on a few different areas, and that when you disrupt your rhythm, some things pop up sooner than others. So one of the biggest would be mental health. So we found that unhealthy light exposure, so getting more light at night and getting too little light in the day, is related to, you know, virtually all forms of mental illness, major depressive disorder, bipolar disorder, PTSD, generalized anxiety. So it's when you get these rhythms wrong, you get unhealthy light, you're at a much greater risk for these. But we have found relations of unhealthy light to all sorts of other things, like different forms of cardiovascular disease, the likelihood of developing type 2 diabetes, Even your longevity is impacted. So we found that people with healthy light patterns compared to those with unhealthy light patterns would live about 5 years longer. Like I said, there's almost nothing it doesn't touch, but those things seem to, crop up very quickly. And also, I'll say, obviously, sleep. So you can easily disrupt your sleep with unhealthy light patterns. And we have a new paper we're publishing now showing that as you move off of the natural light-dark cycle, then your sleep is disrupted.
11: Coming back to that light, the unhealthy light and how it affects the brain, I noticed that one of your studies was about blue light and how blue light can affect mood, I think it was. I don't know if mood's the right term, but it affects like the valence of how you perceive events and situations and that sort of thing. Is that correct?
12: Yeah, that's correct. And you actually, we have a couple of studies that they're quite similar in their methodology, in that we had healthy people sitting at a workstation, and in that workstation we kept the light of the same brightness, but we modulated the amount of blue in the light. And these people were basically tested under blue enriched light and blue depleted light. We did some different tasks. One of them was a task where they would see a word, like the word terrible, and then they would respond whether that reflects them or not. So, am I terrible? Am I not terrible? And then they'd say yes or no. And we were able to model underlying processes that occur. And what we found in that study was that when people were under the blue enriched light, and remember, these are the same people, just in the same brightness of light, just different amounts of blue, when those people were in the more blue enriched light, they were better able to reject negative words as relating to them. So essentially the way the modeling showed us was that their kind of internal accumulation of evidence against a negative word representing them was quicker. So internally they could build up evidence, am I terrible? Nope. And they would reject that. With the same people were able to reject negative thoughts of self more easily. What we think is going on, we know that there's the input from these blue sensitive circadian photoreceptive cells, not just to the clock, but to other areas of the brain involved in emotion and emotion regulation. And we've shown in imaging studies that light can suppress activation of the amygdala, which is generally seen as a kind of a negative emotionality region, so fear-producing. It also enhanced connectivity with the prefrontal cortex, which is involved in controlling thought and emotions. So we think what's happening is that when the blue light is better able to kind of downregulate negative emotionality, you're able to reject these negative thoughts of self. But we also found that it influenced people's gambling, specifically how the brain registers loss. So we had people in the same situation, blue enriched, blue depleted, healthy people, they would gamble, and under the blue enriched light, they tended to be more gain-seeking and less sensitive to loss. And so essentially they would gamble more. And, I think this is probably going on in casinos and pokies all the time, where if you go and look, people are bathed in blue enriched light. You can also see it in stores. You go into a store and you've got these bright white light, and white light is white because it has a lot of blue wavelengths in it. It's probably manipulating how you make decisions. So if you're more gain-seeking and you're less able to register loss, you go into a store, you pick something off the shelf, you're really in a way it's similar to gambling in that you're judging the losses and gains. And if you're less able to register the losses, you're more likely to purchase. So these wavelengths of light aren't just important for disrupting or enhancing your clock. It's also changing your style of thinking. Are you more gain seeking? Do you find loss more aversive? How do you think about yourself? How optimistic or pessimistic are you going to be in the moment? This stuff is always sculpting how we think in subtle ways.
11: So the idea here is that we're drawn to blue light, particularly at night, because it makes us feel good in certain ways, and repeated exposure to that light over time. Does that cause long-term changes in the brain?
12: Yeah, that's a great way to put it, because we're clearly drawn to light, and probably especially at night. I think we're drawn to light all the time. So we're day active animals. We like light and we want to be in the light. It improves our mood. It probably makes us a little more energetic. If you think back in our history, during the day is the time you had to go out, get stuff, get food, accomplish things. And nighttime is more for winding down. As I said in the past, we didn't have much of a choice over whether there's light or not, but we do now. And so this general move to be light seeking is not good for us at night. So if we get light at night when our bodies are expecting darkness, we're essentially telling our internal clocks, you're wrong about what time of day it is. It's not nighttime, it's daytime. And that shifts the clock to the daytime, but it also weakens the internal signal for day and night, essentially telling your clock, you shouldn't be so sure of yourself. You thought it was nighttime, but actually it's daytime. And then what that does is it weakens the signal of the clock, causing disruption, causing a general inability of the body to organize itself. So this desire to be in the light it feels good in the moment, but at night what it does is it disrupts the clock, and it has all these downstream effects of poor mental health and physical health. So yeah, it's something that, like having a cup of coffee when you're tired at night, it might feel good in the moment, but it's not going to help your sleep. And in the long run, it would be unhealthy. And light's kind of like that as well.
11: Yeah.
12: We might be drawn to it. It might feel good in the moment, but if we're doing it at night, it has long-term negative consequences.
11: Yeah. Okay. You're listening to Wellbeing. My guest is Professor Sean Kane from Flinders University, talking about sleep, light, and circadian rhythms.
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11: Hello, welcome to Wellbeing. I'm Guy Murphy. My guest today is Professor Sean Kane from Flinders University, and today we'll be talking about sleep, light, and circadian rhythms. Thank you for joining me on the show today, Sean.
12: Well, thanks for having me.
11: Now, your research shows that unhealthy light disrupts circadian rhythms and that this leads to higher risk of health problems like heart disease and stroke. Could you please explain what unhealthy light is and why disruption of circadian rhythms can lead to health risks?
12: Yeah, well, you know, our bodies really evolve with these bright days and dark nights. And when we get that kind of light, our internal clocks sort of know what to do and when to do it. So we have a clock at the base of our brain. It's our master circadian clock. And it's not only itself organized to deliver, you know, daily rhythms, but it organizes rhythms throughout the brain and body. And really, our bodies are composed of trillions of cellular clocks, each tissue doing different things at different times of day. So, you know, you might have a liver or a pancreas that's expecting to work harder in the day than at night, et cetera. Your heart might be, you know, expecting a lot of activity in the day and more recovery at night. You know, these are all set according to these daily rhythms. Now, in our past, we didn't have much of a choice about our light exposure patterns. And those light exposure patterns set the strength of the internal clock, which then is able to organize the rest of the body. So in our natural history, you know, we were set up to get that strong input. But now that we have artificial lights and we can turn lights on and off whenever we want, we spend time indoors, we have this light cycle that is not what our bodies are expecting. And so it's less able to organize everything according to how it evolved. So really the unhealthy light is getting too little in the day because we spend too much time indoors and too much at night because it's so easy to use devices or keep our lights on. So it's confusing to the body. It's confusing its ability to organize all of these systems. And after a while, you start to see that in virtually every kind of chronic disease.
11: Right, okay. Let's talk a little bit more about some of the health risks and some of these diseases that are caused by the disruption of circadian rhythms. What are the most prominent, the most important, the most significant to you?
12: Well, we've published a lot on a few different areas, and that when you disrupt your rhythm, some things pop up sooner than others. So one of the biggest would be mental health. So we found that unhealthy light exposure, so getting more light at night and getting too little light in the day, is related to, you know, virtually all forms of mental illness, major depressive disorder, bipolar disorder, PTSD, generalized anxiety. So it's when you get these rhythms wrong, you get unhealthy light, you're at a much greater risk for these. But we have found relations of unhealthy light to all sorts of other things, like different forms of cardiovascular disease, the likelihood of developing type 2 diabetes, even your longevity is impacted. So we found that people with healthy light patterns compared to those with unhealthy light patterns would live about 5 years longer. Like I said, there's almost nothing it doesn't touch, but those things seem to, you know, crop up very quickly. And also I'll say, obviously, sleep. So you can easily disrupt your sleep with unhealthy light patterns. And we have a new paper we're publishing now showing that as you move off of the natural light-dark cycle, then your sleep is disrupted.
11: Coming back to that light, the unhealthy light and how it affects the brain, I noticed that one of your studies was about blue light and how blue light can affect mood, I think it was. I don't know if mood's the right term, but, you know, it affects, like, the valence of how you perceive events and situations and that sort of thing. Is that correct?
12: Yeah, that's correct. And you actually have a couple of studies that are, they're quite similar in their methodology, in that we had, you know, healthy people sitting at a workstation, and in that workstation we kept the light of the same brightness, but we modulated the amount of blue in the light. And these people were basically tested under blue enriched light and blue depleted light. We did some different tasks. One of them was a task where they would see a word, like the word terrible, and then they would respond whether that reflects them or not. So, am I terrible? Am I not terrible? And then they'd say yes or no. And we were able to model underlying processes that occur. And what we found in that study was that when people were under the blue enriched light, and remember, these are the same people, just in the same brightness of light, just different amounts of blue. When those people were in the more blue enriched light, they were better able to reject negative words as relating to them. So essentially the way the modeling, what the modeling showed us was that their kind of internal accumulation of evidence against a negative word representing them was quicker. So internally they could build up evidence, you know, am I terrible? Nope. And they would reject that. So yeah, with the same people were able to reject negative thoughts of self more easily. What we think is going on, we know that there's the input from these blue sensitive circadian photoreceptive cells, not just to the clock, but to other areas of the brain involved in emotion and emotion regulation. And we've shown in imaging studies that light can suppress activation of the amygdala, which is generally seen as a kind of a negative emotionality region, so fear-producing. It also enhanced connectivity with the prefrontal cortex, which is involved in, you know, controlling thought and emotions. So we think what's happening is that when the blue light is better able to kind of downregulate negative emotionality, you're able to reject these negative thoughts of self. But we also found that it influenced people's gambling, specifically how the brain registers loss. So we had people in the same situation, blue enriched, blue depleted, healthy people, they would gamble. And under the blue enriched light, they tended to be more gain-seeking and less sensitive to loss. And so essentially they would gamble more. And, you know, I think this is probably going on in casinos and pokies all the time, where, you know, if you go and look, people are bathed in blue and rich light. You can also see it in stores. You go into a store and you've got these bright white light, and white light is white because it has a lot of blue wavelengths in it. You know, it's probably manipulating how you make decisions. So if you're more gain seeking and you're less able to register loss, you go into a store, you pick something off the shelf, you're really in a way, it's similar to gambling in that you're judging the losses and gains. And if you're less able to register the losses, you're more likely to purchase. So these wavelengths of light aren't just important for, you know, disrupting or enhancing your clock. It's also changing your style of thinking. Are you more gain seeking? Do you find loss more aversive? How do you think about yourself? How, you know, optimistic or pessimistic are you going to be in the moment? You know, this stuff is always sculpting how we think in subtle ways.
11: So the idea here is that we're drawn to blue light, particularly at night, because it makes us feel good in certain ways, and repeated exposure to that light over time, does that cause long-term changes in the brain?
12: Yeah, that's a great way to put it, because we're clearly drawn to light, and probably especially at night. I think we're drawn to light all the time. So we're day active animals. We like light and we want to be in the light. It improves our mood. It probably makes us a little more energetic. If you think back in our history, you know, during the day is the time you had to go out, get stuff, you know, get food, accomplish things. And nighttime is you know, more for winding down. As I said in the past, we didn't have much of a choice over whether there's light or not, but we do now. And so this general move to be light seeking is not good for us at night. So if we get light at night when our bodies are expecting darkness, we're essentially telling our internal clocks, you're wrong about what time of day it is. It's not nighttime, it's daytime. And that shifts the clock to the daytime, but it also weakens the internal signal for day and night, essentially telling your clock, you know, you shouldn't be so sure of yourself. You thought it was nighttime, but actually it's daytime. And then what that does is it weakens the signal of the clock, causing disruption, causing a general inability of the body to organize itself. So this desire to be in the light it feels good in the moment, but at night, what it does is it disrupts the clock, and it has all these downstream effects of poor mental health and physical health. So yeah, it's something that, like having a cup of coffee when you're tired at night. You know, it might feel good in the moment, but it's not going to help your sleep. And in the long run, it would be unhealthy. And light's kind of like that as well.
11: Yeah.
12: You know, we might be drawn to it. It might feel good in the moment. But if we're doing it at night, it has long-term negative consequences.
11: Yeah, okay. You're listening to Wellbeing. My guest is Professor Sean Kane from Flinders University, talking about sleep, light, and circadian rhythms.
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1: Hello, I'm Sarah Wiedersehen. The Sydney Swans men's team has faced its fans for the first time since allegations of sexual assault rocked the AFL club. Five players have been stood down for breaching the club's behavioural standards at a Melbourne motel, while Victoria Police have launched a separate investigation into an alleged assault. No one has been arrested or charged. Speaking to Fox Sports after beating the Kangaroos at the SCG, Captain Callum Mills thanked their supporters.
2: I'm so grateful for our fans to stick with us and how we stayed so united as a club this week. I'm really proud of that.
1: A new report shows skyrocketing rents are forcing essential workers out of major cities, leaving vital services without staff. Everybody's Home has found the national median rent has risen $48 a week. That's nearly $2,500 a year. That median rent would now consume 56% of the income of someone on $70,000 a year. Even someone on $130,000 would be classed in rental stress. Public Service Association General Secretary Stuart Little has told Nine rising rents are pushing critical frontline workers out of the cities.
3: I've never seen so many vacancies in frontline roles. We are upwards of 20%, in some areas 30% vacancies, and often in regional locations.
1: Pauline Hanson has intervened after One Nation MP David Farley said the party's immigration plan was not too different to Labor's. Senator Hanson says her party's net migration target would be 130,000, less than half the government's current migration levels. The first Australian case of bird flu has been confirmed in a mammal. Hugh Phillips reports.
4: Experts fear the H5 strain could spread quickly between mammals, causing large losses in vulnerable populations. The first case is a long-nosed fur seal, which was found dead on the southeast coast of South Australia. Since the detection of the virus in migratory birds in Western Australia, it has now reached every state. Despite vaccination programs for small and vulnerable bird species, there are no immunisations approved for use in mammals in Australia. Hugh Phillips reporting.
1: US President Donald Trump has hit back at Canada after Prime Minister Mark Carney announced retaliatory tariffs on the United States following a breakdown in trade negotiations. In a post on Truth Social, President Trump says Canada wants the benefits of being a state without being one. Mr. Carney says the new Canadian tariffs would take effect on September 8, targeting the US steel and dairy industries. And the Prime Minister has travelled to WA ahead of Tuesday's federal cabinet meeting.
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1: The West Tigers have pulled off one of the biggest upsets of the NRL season with a 25-24 win over the Sydney Roosters. It breaks an 8-game losing streak for the Tigers. Coach Benji Marshall says that's one of their best wins they've had.
5: The Roosters are such a good team, like all over the park. You've got to keep moving. They test your line organisation. They test you. If you stop moving, they'll find the space. And to our credit, we just kept moving.
1: Cronulla snapped a 2-game losing streak with a 30-22 point win over the Gold Coast. In the AFL, the Swans downed the Kangaroos 123-70. Port Adelaide beat Essendon and the Hawks thumped the Eagles. And Australia has won the second test against Bangladesh by an innings and 51 runs. Australia made 210 in their first innings while Bangladesh were bowled out for 64 and 95.
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11: Hello and good morning. Another foggy start to your day, mainly around the Upper Hunter. Expect a mild and sunny afternoon. Light winds becoming northeasterlies, getting up to around about 10 through 15 kilometres per hour. Cloudy with showers for tomorrow and Wednesday. Forecast tops today, 24 for the coast and valley. We are 103.7, 2NURFM.

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1: Hello, I'm Sarah Wiedersehen. One Nation leader Pauline Hanson has been forced to step in after one of her MPs claimed their migration plan was similar to Labor's. Jack Hahn reports.
2: One Nation MP David Farley says the party's migration targets are not too different to Labor's, suggesting an annual intake of about 230,000. Labor and the coalition leaping upon those comments, arguing that One Nation is divided and lacking clarity on crucial policy. Pauline Hanson forced to step in, clearing up the comments made by her MP, the senator clarifying that her policy is still to have half of Labor's target, only allowing 130,000 people in. The mixed messages leading the opposition leader Angus Taylor to describe One Nation as all over the shop. Jack Hahn reporting.
1: Embattled Sydney Swans players have been brought to tears after defeating the Kangaroos in front of more than 30,000 spectators at the SCG. It was the side's first game since sexual assault allegations rocked the AFL club. Five players have been stood down as Victoria Police investigate claims of sexual assault at a Melbourne hotel. No charges have been laid. Australia's first case of H5 bird flu has been confirmed in a mammal, sparking alarm among animal experts. A long-nosed fur seal found dead on South Australia's limestone coast last week tested positive to the disease. Federal Agriculture Minister Julie Collins says the infection was likely to have occurred due to exposure to infected wild birds.
3: I know that this news will be distressing for many Australians, particularly for those people with a close connection to the wildlife and the land. And although this is a concerning development, it is not unexpected for us to start to see infection in other wildlife, particularly in marine mammals.
1: Shark attack victim Leah Stewart has spoken for the first time about her recovery more than 2 months after she was mauled by a great white at Coogee Beach in Sydney's east. On her GoFundMe page, Ms. Stewart says she has not fully recovered but can finally see some light after an incredibly difficult few months. The mother and teacher says she feels like she's been given a second chance of life and is not going to waste it. Russia has withdrawn its ambassador to Britain, prompting fears of a total breakdown of communications between Moscow and London. Last week, relations sank to a new low when Russia's embassy accused Britain of deliberately opting for an escalation of the Ukraine war by supplying Kyiv with long-distance attack drones. And a 29-year-old man is in police custody over an alleged hit-and-run in Sydney's northwest that has left another man fighting for life in hospital.
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1: Hawthorn have fallen short in their bid to avoid a qualifying final matchup with Fremantle in Perth despite beating West Coast by 62 points. The Hawks needed to win by around 90 to dodge the Dockers. The Swans have beaten the Kangaroos 123-70 and the Power beat the Bombers 104-95. In the NRL, the Sharks have defeated the Titans 30-22. The result sees Cronulla snap a two-game losing streak and moves the side 2 points outside the top four. Sharks coach Craig Fitzgibbon says the back end of the season has been a challenge.
4: You're playing teams with nothing to lose, so it becomes a break open, throw the ball around, loose game, whereas, you know, sometimes the game's knuckled down a little bit harder, but I thought the Titans were fantastic in the first half.
1: And Max Verstappen has crashed on the first lap of his home Dutch Grand Prix.
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10: Hello and good morning. Another foggy start to your day, mainly around the Upper Hunter. Expect a mild and sunny afternoon. Light winds becoming northeasterlies, getting up to around about 10 through 15 kilometres per hour. Cloudy with showers for tomorrow and Wednesday. Forecast tops today, 24 for the coast and valley. We are 103.7, 2NURFM.

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Romeo, sing the streets a serenade, laying everybody low with a love song that he made. Find the streetlight, steps out of the shade, says something like, you and me, babe, how about it? 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
1: Hello, I'm Sarah Wiedersehen. The Sydney Swans men's team has faced its fans for the first time since allegations of sexual assault rocked the AFL club. Five players have been stood down for breaching the club's behavioural standards at a Melbourne motel, while Victoria Police have launched a separate investigation into an alleged assault. No one has been arrested or charged. Speaking to Fox Sports after beating the Kangaroos at the SCG, Captain Callum Mills thanked their supporters.
2: I'm so grateful for our fans to stick with us and how we stayed so united as a club this week. I'm really proud of that.
1: A new report shows skyrocketing rents are forcing essential workers out of major cities, leaving vital services without staff. Everybody's Home has found the national median rent has risen $48 a week. That's nearly $2,500 a year. That median rent would now consume 56% of the income of someone on $70,000 a year. Even someone on $130,000 would be classed in rental stress. Public service Association General Secretary Stuart Little has told Nine rising rents are pushing critical frontline workers out of the cities.
3: I've never seen so many vacancies in frontline roles. We are upwards of 20%, in some areas 30% vacancies, and often in regional locations.
1: Pauline Hanson has intervened after One Nation MP David Farley said the party's immigration plan was not too different to Labor's. Senator Hanson says her party's net migration target would be 130,000, less than half the government's current migration levels. The first Australian case of bird flu has been confirmed in a mammal. Hugh Phillips reports.
4: Experts fear the H5 strain could spread quickly between mammals, causing large losses in vulnerable populations. The first case is a long-nosed fur seal, which was found dead on the southeast coast of South Australia. Since the detection of the virus in migratory birds in Western Australia, it has now reached every state. Despite vaccination programs for small and vulnerable bird species, there are no immunisations approved for use in mammals in Australia. Hugh Phillips reporting.
1: US President Donald Trump has hit back at Canada after Prime Minister Mark Carney announced retaliatory tariffs on the United States following a breakdown in trade negotiations. In a post on Truth Social, President Trump says Canada wants the benefits of being a state without being one. Mr. Carney says the new Canadian tariffs would take effect on September 8, targeting the US steel and dairy industries. And the Prime Minister has travelled to WA ahead of Tuesday's federal cabinet meeting.
0: To NURFM Sport.
1: The West Tigers have pulled off one of the biggest upsets of the NRL season with a 25-24 win over the Sydney Roosters. It breaks an 8-game losing streak for the Tigers. Coach Benji Marshall says that's one of their best wins they've had.
5: The Roosters are such a good team, like all over the park. You've got to keep moving. They test your line organisation. They test you. If you stop moving, they'll find the space. And to our credit, we just kept moving.
1: Cronulla snapped a 2-game losing streak with a 30-22 point win over the Gold Coast. In the AFL, the Swans downed the Kangaroos 123-70. Port Adelaide beat Essendon and the Hawks thumped the Eagles. And Australia has won the second test against Bangladesh by an innings and 51 runs. Australia made 210 in their first innings, while Bangladesh were bowled out for 64 and 95.
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11: Hello and good morning. Another foggy start to your day, mainly around the Upper Hunter. Expect a mild and sunny afternoon. Light winds becoming northeasterlies, getting up to around about 10 through 15 kilometres per hour. Cloudy with showers for tomorrow and Wednesday. Forecast tops today, 24 for the coast and valley. We are 103.7, 2NURFM.

see I was just a boy, giving it all away. Yeah, I was just a boy, giving it all away. 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I was just a boy.

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Out here, you don't mess around with second-rate gear. That's why the smart blokes head to Muswellbrook Steel. 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
1: Hello, I'm Sarah Wiedersehen. One Nation leader Pauline Hanson has been forced to step in after one of her MPs claimed their migration plan was similar to Labor's. Jack Hahn reports.
2: One Nation MP David Farley says the party's migration targets are not too different to Labor's, suggesting an annual intake of about 230,000. Labor and the Coalition leaping upon those comments, arguing that One Nation is divided and lacking clarity on crucial policy. Pauline Hanson forced to step in, clearing up the comments made by her MP, the senator clarifying that her policy is still to have half of Labor's target, only allowing 130,000 people in. The mixed messages leading the opposition leader Angus Taylor to describe One Nation as all over the shop. Jack Hahn reporting.
1: Embattled Sydney Swans players have been brought to tears after defeating the Kangaroos in front of more than 30,000 spectators at the SCG. It was the side's first game since sexual assault allegations rocked the AFL club. Five players have been stood down as Victoria Police investigate claims of sexual assault at a Melbourne hotel. No charges have been laid. Australia's first case of H5 bird flu has been confirmed in a mammal, sparking alarm among animal experts. A long-nosed fur seal found dead on South Australia's limestone coast last week tested positive to the disease. Federal Agriculture Minister Julie Collins says the infection was likely to have occurred due to exposure to infected wild birds.
3: I know that this news will be distressing for many Australians, particularly for those people with a close connection to the wildlife and the land. And although this is a concerning development, it is not unexpected for us to start to see infection in other wildlife, particularly in marine mammals.
1: Shark attack victim Leah Stewart has spoken for the first time about her recovery more than 2 months after she was mauled by a great white at Coogee Beach in Sydney's east. On her GoFundMe page, Ms. Stewart says she has not fully recovered but can finally see some light after an incredibly difficult few months. The mother and teacher says she feels like she's been given a second chance of life and is not going to waste it. Russia has withdrawn its ambassador to Britain, prompting fears of a total breakdown of communications between Moscow and London. Last week, relations sank to a new low when Russia's embassy accused Britain of deliberately opting for an escalation of the Ukraine war by supplying Kyiv with long-distance attack drones. And a 29-year-old man is in police custody over an alleged hit and run in Sydney's northwest that has left another man fighting for life in hospital.
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1: Hawthorn have fallen short in their bid to avoid a qualifying final matchup with Fremantle in Perth despite beating West Coast by 62 points. The Hawks needed to win by around 90 to dodge the Dockers. The Swans have beaten the Kangaroos 123-70 and the Power beat the Bombers 104-95. In the NRL, the Sharks have defeated the Titans 30-22. The result sees Cronulla snap a two-game losing streak and moves the side 2 points outside the top four. Sharks coach Craig Fitzgibbon says the back end of the season has been a challenge.
4: You're playing teams with nothing to lose, so it becomes a break open, throw the ball around, loose game, whereas, you know, sometimes the game's knuckled down a little bit harder, but I thought the Titans were fantastic in the first half.
1: And Max Verstappen has crashed on the first lap of his home Dutch Grand Prix.
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8: Hello and good morning. Another foggy start to your day, mainly around the Upper Hunter. Expect a mild and sunny afternoon. Light winds becoming northeasterlies, getting up to around about 10 through 15 kilometres per hour. Cloudy with showers for tomorrow and Wednesday. Forecast tops today, 24 for the coast and valley. 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

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A hustle here and a hustle there. 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

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Tyres worn, grip gone and timers poor. 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
1: Good morning, I'm Toby Goff. One Nation leader Pauline Hanson has stepped in to clarify the party's immigration policy following contradictory comments from MP David Farley. Mr. Farley has said One Nation's migration cuts were not too different to Labor's, suggesting an annual migration figure of 230,000. But Senator Hanson has declared their target is 130,000, which is less than half the government's current level. One Nation Chief of Staff James Ashby has told News 24 Mr. Farley's misstep can be put down to inexperience.
2: He was lured onto the ABC, and I say that, he fell for the ABC trick of going on to talk about agriculture and ended up talking about immigration, where, look, for a new Member of Parliament, it's always difficult getting your head around those nom numbers.
1: Sydney Swans players have been brought to tears after beating North Melbourne in the side's first game since allegations of sexual assault rocked the club. Five players have been suspended for the remainder of the AFL season for breaching club standards. No charges have been laid as Victoria Police investigate allegations of sexual assault at a Melbourne hotel last week. Despite the controversy, Sydney fans were standing in applause at the final siren.
3: They're on their feet here at the SCG. They haven't shied away from this venue this afternoon. They showed up in record numbers to support the AFLW team earlier today. 16,000 came early and doubled the previous record for an AFLW home game. Look at Callum Mills here.
4: Good on you, Phil.
1: That audio thanks to Fox. Shark attack victim Leah Stewart has written about her recovery for the first time, saying she's being given a second chance at life. Sarah Wiedersane reports.
5: Miss Stewart was swimming close to shore at Coogee Beach in Sydney's east when she was mauled by a great white on June the 13th. The 35-year-old spent days in an induced coma and underwent multiple surgeries, including the amputation of one of her arms. The mother and teacher has now spoken about her recovery for the first time. In a message on her GoFundMe page, Miss Stewart says she's gained some independence and can finally see some light after a difficult few months. She's also thanked the community for its generosity after more than $500,000 was raised. Sarah Wiedersane reporting.
1: Also making news, the first case of deadly H5 bird flu in a mammal has been confirmed in a long-nosed fur seal found on South Australia's southeast coast. The Federal Agricultural Minister says the detection is concerning, but not expected. Checking the markets, the Dow Jones is forecast to open trading down. The Nasdaq also down. One Australian dollar is buying 71.7 US cents.
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1: Hawthorn have thumped the Eagles by 62 to wrap up round 24 of the AFL. The Sydney Swans have beaten North Melbourne 123 points to 70, and it was a much closer affair between Port Adelaide and Essendon, with the Power winning 104 points to 95. In NRL action, the West Tigers have pulled off one of the greatest upsets of the NRL season. Andrew Lucas reports.
6: A clutch Jock Madden field goal has helped the Tigers stun the Roosters 25-24 in a Sunday afternoon epic at Allianz Stadium. The Tigers led 24-12 in the second half before the Roosters surged back to tie it up late in front of a 26,000-strong crowd. But with just over 60 seconds on the clock, Madden nailed the field goal to end the visitors' eight-game losing streak. Earlier, the Sharks beat the Titans 30-22 on the Gold Coast. Andrew Lucas at Allianz Stadium.
1: That's the latest news and sport.
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11: Good morning and welcome to your Monday. Sunny is the word today. Light winds becoming nor'easterly, around 15 to 20 kilometres an hour later this afternoon. We are expecting rain to come back tomorrow after a foggy start to your Tuesday. Expected maximums 24 for Newcastle, the Lake and Bay, Maitland and the Valley. It's 10 degrees at Maitland, 14 at Nobby's, and your Monday breakfast on 2NURFM 103.7.

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1: Good morning, I'm Josh Bryant. There's been a raw display of emotions from some Swans players after the side's first game amid the controversy engulfing the AFL club. Five players have been stood down for breaches of club standards when the team was in Melbourne. A police investigation is underway into an allegation of sexual assault. There are reports those accusations now include multiple allegations of sexual assault or misconduct. Tens of thousands of fans were at the SCG. Despite the controversy, Coach Dean Cox saying he bears no ill will to the fans who came to support the AFLW side and then left before the men's game.
2: Everyone's emotions are different, and the way, you know, they want to support and show up, and we understood that. So for mine, I said yesterday, I'm sorry for putting everyone through this, and, you know, we'll do whatever we can to get their trust back.
1: A roundtable on how to stop teenage sexual assaults is due to be held in New South Wales within weeks. School leaders are due to meet with experts, young people, victim advocates and e-safety. The move follows six boys being charged over two separate alleged incidents across Sydney in recent weeks. A Sydney woman attacked by a shark at Coogee Beach says she feels like she's been given a second chance at life. Leah Stewart has shared an update about her recovery, saying she is still recovering but can finally see some light after all of this. She's thanked everyone who's offered her support since she was attacked in June. Experts don't believe the first death of a mammal from H5 bird flu in Australia marks the start of widespread wildlife deaths. The strain was detected in a long-nosed fur seal found dead at Beachport in South Australia's southeast. The state's Environment Minister, Emily Burke, says the state will look at vaccinating protected species.
3: We are working as closely as we can with the research that's happened around the world. I'll be working with the US, where there has been one trial undertaken.
1: There's been no evidence of any bird flu infection in poultry or other parts of the agriculture sector so far. Home Affairs is preparing to deploy a new fleet of drones to detect people smugglers off Australian shores. Amid concerns about the availability of pilots and manned planes, the government is understood to be looking at alternatives to boost the nation's existing systems. The Iranian president has admitted the country's citizens are facing many problems as a result of economic sanctions amid the ongoing conflict with the United States. And the US president has accused Canada of wanting the benefits of being an American state without actually being one, as trade talks between the nations broke down. In finance, one Australian dollar is buying 71.6 US cents.
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4: Good morning. The West Tigers have pulled off the greatest upset of the year, defeating the Sydney Roosters 25-24 at Allianz Stadium. Jock Madden, the hero for the Tigers, kicking the winning field goal with 1 minute remaining to put his side in front. Earlier, the Sharks came from behind to beat the Titans on the Gold Coast 30-22. The Sydney Swans have wrapped up their regular season with a 53-point win over North Melbourne at the SCG. The women's side beat Essendon 66-42 in front of a record crowd in the earlier game. In the English Premier League, Brighton has thrashed Aston Villa 4-0, while Liverpool scored late to draw 2-2 in Newcastle. And the Hockey Roos have advanced to the Women's Hockey World Cup semi-finals with a 0-0 draw with India. The Kookaburras have bowed out of the men's tournament with a 4-2 loss to Germany. That's sport. I'm Mike Pearsall.
1: That's the latest news and sport.
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8: Good morning and welcome to your Monday. Sunny is the word today. Light winds becoming nor'easterly, around 15 to 20 kilometres an hour later this afternoon. We are expecting rain to come back tomorrow after a foggy start to your Tuesday. Expected maximums 24 for Newcastle, the Lake and Bay, Maitland and the Valley. It's 10 degrees at Maitland, 14 at Nobby's, and your Monday breakfast on 2NURFM 103.7.

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1: It's 6 o'clock. Good morning. I'm Josh Bryant. A man's been charged over a hit-and-run crash in Sydney's northwest. Toby Goff explains.
2: Emergency services were called to Ferndale Avenue in Carlingford, where they found a 34-year-old man trapped under a van. He was freed before being taken to Westmead Hospital, where he remains in a critical condition. Police say the 29-year-old driver fled the scene on foot into nearby bushland, where he was then arrested. The man allegedly returned a positive roadside breath test and refused a formal breath analysis at the police station. He's been charged with driving while disqualified and not giving particulars to police. With bail refused overnight, he'll face court today. Toby Goff, Sydney.
1: The Swans coach is vowing to win back the trust of fans after some walked out before the men's game at the SCG yesterday. Five players have been stood down for breaches of club standards at a Melbourne hotel. A police investigation into an allegation of sexual assault is ongoing. There are reports those accusations now include multiple claims of sexual conduct without consent. Advocates are calling on the energy regulator to take action on network premiums, which they believe are driving up cost of living pressures. A joint letter submitted by the consumer, small business and social sector groups say the cost of network investment should only be recovered at the lowest level necessary. Energy Consumers Australia Chief Executive Brendan French says it's time that regulators prioritise everyday Aussies.
3: It's clear to us that these networks have really been given a good deal over the last 10 to 15 years, and they've been able to get more return on this investment than we think is warranted.
1: Ukrainian President Volodymyr Zelensky claims holding a presidential election during the ongoing Russian invasion would tear the country apart. His former defence minister, Mykhailo Fedorov, is the country's first political figure to call for an election since the war began. Elections have been prohibited during the conflict by Ukrainian law. Sydney's shark attack victim Leah Stewart has shared her first personal message on her recovery from the incident. The mother lost an arm and was left fighting for life in the June attack at Coogee Beach. In a written message, she says she's been overwhelmed by everyone's support and is embracing a second chance at life. Also making news, New South Wales will hold an urgent crisis summit within weeks to address concerns about the rate of youth sexual violence and online harm. And cardholders are facing higher costs as the big banks look to offset an impending ban on debit and credit surcharges. Some banks are already raising credit card interest rates and slashing loyalty schemes. In finance, one Australian dollar buying 71.6 US cents.
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4: After a nightmare run of 8 straight losses, the West Tigers have stunned the Sydney Roosters 25-24 at Allianz Stadium. Jock Madden kicked the winning field goal just 60 seconds before full time. Coach Benji Marshall says it was a just reward for his side.
5: Said a couple of weeks ago, but to the players, if you keep valuing the hard parts of the game and you keep preparing well in training, it'll pay you back eventually. And I'll give credit to my assistant coaches this week, just building the belief amongst the side to give them a plan that we thought could win.
4: Earlier, the Sharks beat the Titans 30-22 on the Gold Coast. The Sydney Swans have thrashed North Melbourne 123-70 following a big win over Essendon in the AFLW. And Australian Boyd Exil has made equestrian history, winning his 8th consecutive individual world championship in 4-in-hand driving. That's sport. I'm Mike Pearsall.
1: 6:04, that's the latest news and sport.
6: 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But lately, getting up from his chair's become a struggle. 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
12: Good morning and welcome to your Monday. A little bit of fog around to kickstart the day. We'll focus on that when we check traffic in the next few moments or so. Sunny is the word. It is going to be a lovely day. Generally light winds becoming nor'easterly, 15 to 20 kilometres an hour. Partly cloudy tomorrow. Very high chance of rain possibly lingering into Wednesday, but we'll have a bit of a look at that as we move through the morning. 24, can you believe it, with spring days away. 24 for the coast and 24s for the valley, still single digits in parts of the valley this morning, around 7 degrees at Abermain, 13 degrees at Rathmines. Let's keep an eye on the roads. Yes, some fog. I've just switched on the live traffic cams, Hunter Expressway and Wine Country Drive. It is thick, very, very thick. So plenty of fog around in certain parts. That's going to burn away though. At this stage, we're accident and breakdown free. If a Monday morning trip down the M1 to the Central Coast in Sydney gets the stress level up for traffic. Got to tell you, hassle-free to run southbound, northbound as well. Westbound New England Highway, as I said, just drives conditions with the fog. Trains and planes are fine, and it's a brekkie fuel stop for 91 this morning. Head and greeter, 179.9. That's the best price we can do. Mayfield, $1.87.9, and Madawi, 193.9. As we roll into a brand new week, is it the last week of Monday of, I think it is. I'll check the calendar. Oh, it's a Monday. 7 after 6. Good morning.

0: It's David Essex and Hold Me Close to NURFM, Todd Sargeant, Brekkie Show. Look, most of that fog this morning around parts of the valley, I've got to tell you, looking lovely along the coast, not a cloud in sight. And as I said, yeah, you weren't imagining things, heading for tops today of 24 degrees. Another weekend has rolled by very, very quickly. And Crouch in the Hunter Newsroom, good morning.
1: Morning.
0: It is official. I've become my dad this morning.
1: Have you?
0: You know, I've been, over the last couple of years, the mannerisms have been coming in. I'm looking more and more like him day by day, which is a scary thing. But on the drive into the station this morning, I've crossed the Rubicon. I cannot come back. I've become Richard Sargeant Senior.
1: Oh dear.
0: I was driving along and I was coming up the bypass, you know, we get up to the roundabout and come into the university. And there was a guy right up my clacker. Right up my clacker. I'm thinking, oh mate, it's 3:40 in the morning. What's anyway? So he's overtaken me only to pull in front of me as we got onto University Drive. And he's taken off. And my first thought to myself was, mate, you are flogging the daylights out of your brake pads. And I thought, that is, I've officially become my dad. More concerned about, you know, having that little, yeah, mate, you're up for brake pads soon. As I just potted along like Mr. Magoo. It is terrible.
1: Oh, dear.
0: Oh, anyway, so there's no way back now.
1: No, the apple doesn't fall far from the tree.
0: Strangely enough, no. Mm. Yeah, that. If you're listening this morning, buddy, brake pads. Yes. I'll have the last laugh.
1: There you go.
0: Yeah, okay. Lots of making news this morning. This is not good news. A missing man from Newcastle.
1: Yeah, 60-year-old Anthony Chapman last seen in Jarrowa close at Lambton yesterday afternoon. They're concerned about this because his disappearance is completely out of character, so we're a bit worried about that. We'll have some details for you on that shortly. Also this morning, Newcastle Greens Councillors are calling for a 50% stake in the Port of Newcastle to return to public ownership. And Cessnock residents have the opportunity to quiz the city's mayor and general manager on council finances and other issues at a community forum being held tonight at Greta Workers Club. I'll have the details for you at 6:30.
0: Thanks, Ian. Lots making. Keeping it live and local, there's a question for you this morning. What age do you reckon we turn into one or, heaven forbid, both of our parents? We might have a look at that during the morning. Anyway, welcome along. 13 after 6, 2 at URFM.

0: It's also Bates, Bananarama and Venus on 2NURFM. 16 after 6, good morning. I've got to tell you, if you were listening to Scotty Sharp on the weekend or on Friday leading into the weekend, I took some of his advice, Brekkies. I'm not a fan of growing tomatoes. I always find it a lot of faffing around for very little return, especially if you got some possum. Sorry, especially. Not specially. Listen to me just throwing the English language around willy-nilly, especially if you've got possums that live in the trees. But anyway, I took his advice, Scotty's advice, and I've planted some cherry tomatoes and some other arty-farty tomato that I'll... I think it's a red crescent sunset air... Any arty-farty tomato, but anyway, I've planted two plants. So anyway, hey, good morning. Are you okay? I hope your day is off to a fantastic start. Are you okay? Hope you had a great weekend. How'd you go with your weekend of tipping? Oh, well, here's the deal. No one got a perfect round on the 2NURFM footy tipping competition. So we will check in with Stephen Reid at around 6:45. Lots of other sport, the final whistle. How do I sum up today with things that we're going to be looking at? Well, it's official. The robots have taken over. Humanity is doomed. Don't get too upset about it. Don't panic. Slightly panic. Weird book week rules, proving that the world is getting more and more PC. Day by day, we celebrate the birthday of the world's oldest person. And you've heard of, you know, baby boomers, Gen X. What about the sandwich generation? Have you heard of the sandwich generation? And it's got nothing to do with what you're going to be having for lunch today. So stick around for that. It's going to be a very, very busy morning this morning. And one of the things when I do my morning walks, I always want to pick up a couple of pieces of rubbish. I just think it's the right thing to do. You're cruising along to walk past a piece of rubbish. And yesterday morning, I was doing my 4Ks around my neighbourhood. And I've got certain areas where I know I can put the rubbish in people's whiz bins as I go by. And I've got to say, 13 drinking straws yesterday morning, just on my walk. And a couple of them were still jammed through the plastic lid. And I'm sitting there and I'm thinking, well... not taking away the responsibility for the grubs that are litter bugs in no way, shape or form, but asking the question this morning, I'd love your feedback and your thoughts. Should fast food restaurants, in fact, anyone who pretty much produces, but, you know, just on that walk yesterday morning, should fast food restaurants be responsible for their litter? And if so, how? Or basically, is it a case of, hey, you've bought it, you know the right thing to do. So I would love your thoughts. Get on the Facebook page this morning, the Brekkies Brains Trust. Always point us in the right direction. It's 19 after 6.
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If it's got to be a Monday, it may as well be a glorious Monday through all the webcams this morning. Looking magic. John English, hot town. Yeah, 24 for the coast and the valley today. A little bit cooler tomorrow. It's 24 after 6. We'll do the birthday shout-outs at 7:20 this morning. And a big celebration last Friday. Ethel Cadaham. Now, she celebrated her 117th birthday. Let those numbers wash over you this morning. She lives in a care home in Surrey, in England. And I was having a bit of a think about that when I saw it. Think about the things that she has been alive for, that she would have possibly seen. Alive for two world wars, apart from throwing in Vietnam and all the conflicts we've had during the 90s into today. The sinking of the Titanic. She was alive for that. The Russian Revolution, the moon landing, man landing on the moon, and so many other groundbreaking things, of course, COVID-19 pandemic. And she's one of the oldest person to survive the COVID virus, contracting it in 2020 at the age of 110. So it's kind of, anyway, it's another story for another day. And she said she'll have to celebrate a few more birthdays to set the record for the longest verified. Now, there's all kinds of people saying, oh, I know someone in Tibet who lived to be 175. The only problem is they can't verify it, which makes things very, very difficult. Now, the title to the oldest living person belongs to Frenchwoman Jeanne Calmer, who died in 1997 at the age of 122 years, 164 days. So, Ethel, got a bit of a way to go at this stage. Hunter News with Ian Crouch in the next couple of minutes. Newcastle Greens councillors are calling for a 50% stake in the Port of Newcastle to return to public ownership. Details in the next few moments. 26 after 6. Good morning.

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1: Good morning, Ian Crouch with your 6.30 Hunter News update. Police are asking for our help to find a man who's gone missing from Lambton. 60-year-old Anthony Chapman was last seen on Jarrowa Close at about 12.30 yesterday afternoon, and police and family hold concerns for his welfare as his disappearance is out of character. He's described as being of Caucasian appearance, about 180 centimetres tall, with a solid build, and is bald. Anthony is known to frequent the Jesmond and Lambton areas. We've posted his photo on the 2NURFM Hunter News Facebook page. Market Update will be hosted in Newcastle on Thursday. The event will provide insight into market trends and sector-specific prospects across Southeast Asia. Increased urbanisation and digitalisation are set to drive up demand for goods across the region, creating new export opportunities for Hunter businesses. Industry and Trade Minister Analak Chandrafong says trade with Southeast Asia will strengthen the economy.
2: Close to 700 million consumers right on our doorstep. This is an economic opportunity that can't be missed, because the more we export, the more our businesses grow, the more jobs that are available, and the more stronger our economy will be.
1: Newcastle Greens councillors are calling for a 50% stake in the Port of Newcastle to return to public ownership. A motion is going before tomorrow night's council meeting, calling on the state and federal governments to collaborate to bring the 50% share back into public hands. It follows part owner Macquarie Asset Management announcing it was considering selling its 50% stake in the port, valued at more than $1.5 billion. China Merchants Port Holdings Company continues to own the other 50% share. The Australasian Railway Association is welcoming two major milestones for high-speed rail. The High Speed Rail Authority shortlisted three companies to develop plans for tunnelling and construction between Barara and Narimba. Three more companies have been shortlisted to develop trains and rail systems. Association Communications Head Jolie Pettit says they're pleased to get the ball rolling.
3: Well, the ARA was really pleased to see the High Speed Rail Authority announce that there are two shortlisted groups of consortia to progress the detailed planning of the High Speed Rail project. This is a really important milestone for the development phase of the project and will ensure industry can engage closely with government on the development of the project.
1: Next month is Blood Cancer Awareness Month, where people like Andrew Whitbread Brown aim to increase visibility for rare conditions. The Cardiff Heights resident was diagnosed with polycythemia vera, a condition which affects only 7 in 100,000 people. He says there are a number of symptoms to look out for.
4: 4 years ago, I had aquapyritis, itchy skin, and I saw different doctors, and what that was my platelets, so the irregular platelets, which created the itchy skin, and I didn't know I had any problems whatsoever. Some people get swollen spleen, you lose weight. I lost about 6-7 kilos over a year, and at that stage my blood pressure was catastrophic.
1: And Cessnock residents have the opportunity to quiz the city's mayor and general manager on council finances and other issues at a community forum being held tonight at Greta Workers Club. Mayor Daniel Watton and general manager Natalia Cowley will address the meeting on council's efforts to achieve financial sustainability before opening the floor to questions. Bookings are not required, with the forum kicking off at 6 p.m.
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5: Tonight's Old Boys Day has gone horribly wrong, with Saturday bearing host to a 44-24 thumping by the Manly Sea Eagles. With just two more rounds of the regular season left, it puts their chances of a home final in jeopardy, thanks to wins from both the Sharks and Rabbitohs. Coach Justin Holbrook says the loss has come as a timely wake-up call ahead of the finals.
6: We've been out for a long time as a group. You know, we haven't won every week, but we've been competing so hard. And when you're a little bit off against a side that are going to chance their arm with nothing to lose, and they throw it around and it sticks when you're not completely committed yourself. So, yeah, I think physically we weren't there.
5: Meanwhile, just before the match on Saturday, the NRLW Knights suffered a heartbreaking 27-26 loss to the West Tigers. The Newcastle North Stars have been crowned this year's Australian Ice Hockey League Minor Premiers. They closed their regular season over the weekend with back-to-back wins over the Central Coast Rhinos and Sydney Bears, respectively. And Saturday saw the conclusion of this year's Australian bodyboard titles. The competition was held over 3 days at Newcastle Beach, with New South Welshman Jimmy Lear taking out the men's open and Western Australia's Ebony Shell taking the women's. That's sport, I'm Charlie Proudlock.
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12: It's 24 to 7, a beautiful sunrise. Rolling into the week, the Bureau is saying the possibility of some rain around from tomorrow, but today is looking absolutely magic. On the water today, nor'easters 15 to 20 knots, seas around 1 metre, they'll be increasing 1 to 1.5 metres during the afternoon, and a southerly swell 1 to 2 metres. Yep, 24 for the coast and the valley. Sun setting at around 29 past 5 this afternoon, coming off the back of a high tide, close enough to 6 this morning, a low tide just after 11 this morning, 0.7 of a metre. It is 13 degrees at Hamilton, around about 6 degrees at Weston. If you're out and about on your morning walk, plenty of people doing that. Hey, here's a bit of irky-perky trivia this morning, and I don't want you to stop listening with your earbuds and your headphones, but maybe give your ears an air every now and then. Apparently wearing headphones for an hour can increase the bacteria in your ears by 700%. Now I know what you're going to say. I've got no bacteria in my ears. Just don't shoot me. Anyway, keeping an eye on the roads at the moment, it is looking fantastic if you're not walking. Accident and breakdown free all directions. If that's a little different where you are, you can let me know. 4921 6216, of course, legally and safely. Trains, Hunter, Central Coast Line, looking good on all close to time. And arrivals and departures at Newcastle Airport are good. How's the tank this morning? All right, brekkie fuel stop for 95 this morning. Taro and Edgeworth, best price in the region, 199.5. Windale, 209.5 a litre, and East Maitland, $2.10.9. As always, if you find some very cheap stuff, there's not a lot of it around at the moment, let me tell you. Going to take a dive into my mailbag, Todd at 2NURFM.com, in the next couple of minutes. Welcome to your Monday. 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

0: Oh, September, isn't that getting closer and closer? I've just worked out this is not the last Monday in August. I always get that song, How Many Days? Anyway, it's getting closer and closer. 2NURFM 103.7, Earth, Wind and Fire, moving up on 19 to 7.
1: You've got mail.
0: 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G'day, Nick and Judy. Nick and Judy are breakfast nomads. They said, g'day, Sarge. We are tuning in from Warrnambool and having a fantastic time. Good on you, Nick and Judy. I've been to Warrnambool once. Lovely little part of the world. In fact, I went down to the Warrnambool Speedway. And if I can only ever leave you with one piece of advice, don't wear white to the Speedway. That's all I can say. Nick and Judy, have a fantastic time. Bernadette, this is getting back to one of the stories we were talking about in the Brekkie Show last week about those items that you've bought and potentially never, ever used. Or maybe you've bought them and used them a couple of times. Bernadette's, g'day, Todd. Curbside collection in my street. I saw two things that might fit into that list that you were talking about. She said one neighbour had a pasta maker and an ice cream machine. Why would you throw away? And is it difficult? I love ice cream. But yeah, she said a pasta maker and ice cream machine out on the footpath for the curbside collection. And g'day, Richard. He said, I've got a couple of questions for you this morning. Todd, do you believe we have freedom of speech in Australia? And do you ever have to hold your tongue? I get that question asked so many times. Let's do the latter first. Yes, Richard, I do. I have to hold my tongue. If you can read between the lines at times, you'll know exactly what I'm trying to say. But unfortunately, if I did say everything I think about, it would be a very, my career would be over in a heartbeat. All I can say is wait till my final program. It'll be a Bobby Dazzler. And the former question, do you believe we have freedom of speech in Australia? I think we do, but I also think we don't. I think it's becoming less and less. And yeah, I do believe it's, you know, by design as well. So if I had, no, I don't. I don't think we necessarily have freedom of speech in Australia, unfortunately. Anyway, if you want to drop something in my mailbag, it's not ticking. Todd@2NURFM.com. We'll check sports. Stephen Reid and the final whistle in the next couple of moments. 16 to 7, 2NURFM.

0: It's a song that she refused to sing at concerts for well over 12 years. The audience demanded it. She finally gave in. The crowd went crazy. And as they say, the rest is history. Cyndi Lauper and Good Enough. The Todd Sargeant Breakfast Show potentially explains it. Anyway, keeping an eye on what's happening in the world of sports, Stephen Reid, Newcastle Knights, hope of a top four finish. Gone on Saturday, beaten 44-24 by a Manly side that had been on a six-game losing streak.
1: Yes, Todd, those aspirations are now out of reach. It could have been different if Newcastle had been able to capitalise on that 18-6 lead they held over Manly at the half-hour mark on Saturday. Alas, the visitors struck back with five unanswered tries. Their sixth, with 12 minutes left to play, pretty much sealed the deal.
2: Pinpoint kick from Fogarty. Up for Jason Saab. Jason Saab comes down with it. What a try!
3: Just weren't prepared to do the tough stuff for long enough. We've had some good feelings over the last 3-4 weeks. We probably chased that too early today, and then we just let in some soft tries at the back end of that first half.
1: That's Kalen Ponga and the NRL on Fox. Around the other grounds, it was Panthers 22, Storm 14, Broncos 34, Raiders 30, Dolphins 34, Paris 16, Warriors 45, Rabbitohs 26, Bulldogs 44, Dragons 14, Sharks 30, Titans 22, and Tigers 25, Roosters 24. Meanwhile, the Knights NRLW side was squeezed out 27-26 by the Tigers. The real NRL saw Maitland rampage through to the grand final after whacking Central 52-6, while Souths eliminated the entrants 12-10. Wanderers likewise ended Maitland's season 22 points to 20 in Hunter Rugby yesterday, whilst Uni advanced to the season decider after knocking over the Greens 29-15. NPL soccer saw Bell Swans down Edgeworth 2-0 and Western defeat Maitland 5-4 on penalties in week one of the finals. The Swans accounted for North Melbourne, whilst the Giants were beaten by Adelaide in the AFL. Nova Thunder ended North's season 54-38 in Newcastle netball. Souths and West clash this Saturday for a place in the grand final. The Newcastle North Stars defeated the Rhinos 3-2 on Saturday and the Sydney Bears 8-5 yesterday to finish on top of the Australian Ice Hockey League ladder. And Lando Norris has taken out the Dutch Formula One Grand Prix. Oscar Piastri placed 6th. And that, Todd, is the sport.
0: Thank you very much, Stephen Reid. Well done, the North Stars. How much great local sport action over the weekend. Having a look at the 2NURFM NRL footy tipping competition, no movement in the top three. Nova Castri and Princess Fee and Evie, 1, 2, and 3. 4 from 8. This has been a terrible year for me with tipping. 4 from 8, I'm 911th. So if I can stay inside the top 1,000, it is going to be an absolute bumper year for me. 11 to 7, Hunter Headlines with Ian Crouch next.
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0: 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Get loads of emails. Hunter Roads, not just in certain councils, but pretty much all over the place, but Ian Crouch, Cessnock residents, we'll have the opportunity to quiz the city's mayor and general manager on council finances and other issues.
1: That's right.
0: At the Greta Workers Club tonight.
1: That's happening tonight, and it's obviously in response to the latest budget review that's happened in the last little while with the new general manager, Natalie Cowley, getting her team together and going, let's have a look at what we can do here. Instead of hiking residents with lots of 40% rate rises, let's see if we can trim the budget. And guess what? They found about $16 million.
0: It kind of makes a joke and an insult. That could have gotten through. And if it did get through, Cessnock ratepayers would have been, you know, pretty much bleeding with their rates, yet they managed to, you know, look at home first and check the coffers.
1: There you go. Yeah. So that opportunity is happening from 6 o'clock tonight. Also today, a man is due to front to Newcastle Court in October after police allegedly found hundreds of thousands of dollars worth of cannabis in his car on the Central Coast. And a young woman has been taken to hospital after a bad crash at Karua in the early hours of yesterday morning. We'll have the details for you at 7:30.
0: Thanks, Ian. Plenty making news, keeping it live and local. We'll catch up with Mark Rourke a little bit later on this morning. And, of course, Kev Kellaway is going to take you back with 2NURFM's

And an exciting weekend for me on the way, and it's been a while coming. I'm going to have Captain Phil Unicum in the studio tomorrow morning. It's been a while, and I'm excited to let you know what's happening tomorrow morning at around 7:15.

0: 2NURFM News.
1: It's 7 o'clock. Good morning. I'm Josh Bryant. The Coalition is accusing One Nation of being all over the shop when it comes to its migration policy. One Nation leader Pauline Hanson has had to step in to clarify the minor party's net migration target would be about 130,000 people, contradicting her own MP David Farley, who'd said the target would be not too different from that of the Labor government. Shadow Defence Minister James Patterson's told Today it's not the first time Ms Hanson's been forced to clarify policy details.
2: It's very typical of One Nation. They talk a really big game when it comes to issues like migration, but they fall down on the details, and it is yet more evidence of why they're just not fit to govern.
1: The Sydney Swans are promising to rebuild trust from supporters after some fans walked out of the SCG during a historic doubleheader. Five players remain suspended for breaching club standards at a Melbourne hotel, and Victoria Police are investigating allegations of sexual assault. No one has been charged. It's understood the probe may now have expanded, with reports investigators are looking into multiple claims of non-consensual sexual conduct. A man's been refused bail after allegedly hitting a pedestrian and fleeing the scene in Sydney's northwest. The 29-year-old was arrested by police in Bushland after a man was found trapped under a van with critical injuries at Carlingford. The man's been charged with driving while disqualified and failing to submit to a breath analysis. 100 fines have been handed down by the state government as part of a crackdown on organisations breaching child safety laws. Launched in March, Operation Sentinel targets businesses failing to complete essential checks with tutoring services and sporting clubs among those that have been penalised. Community and Families Minister Kate Washington says they're also starting a crackdown on the risks linked to artificial intelligence.
3: AI is a new area and everyone must have policies, because child safety is everyone's responsibility, and our government's ensured we have the strongest child safety regime in the country, because working with kids is a privilege, it's not a right.
1: Police in Sydney's West have charged a 26-year-old man over a sexual assault on a train in 2023. Officers say they tracked down a suspect with an outstanding warrant at Lethbridge Park following reports of a man armed with an axe. The man allegedly resisted arrest before being taken into custody and refused bail. Also making news, emergency rooms across Sydney and regional New South Wales are getting a boost as part of a push to shorten hospital wait times. The $130 million state government plan was promising to deliver extra short stay spaces. In finance, one Australian dollar is currently buying 71.6 US cents.
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4: The minor premiership race has taken another twist, with the latter leading Sydney Roosters falling to third place after an upset loss to the West Tigers. A Jock Madden field goal gave the Tigers a 25-24 victory at Allianz Stadium. Roosters coach Trent Robinson unsure about whether his side suffered from complacency.
5: It's always hard to say what the answer is, but the reality was that's what happened. You know, I can sit here and say it didn't, but we weren't as mentally strong as what we needed to be.
4: Earlier in round 25, the Sharks beat the Titans 30-22. The Sydney Swans have wrapped up their regular season with a 53-point win over North Melbourne at the SCG. And Lando Norris has made it back-to-back Formula One wins, taking the Dutch Grand Prix. Oscar Piastri finished in sixth position. That's sport. I'm Mike Pearsall.
1: It's 7:04. That's the latest news and sport.
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10: It is a case of what you see is what you're in for today, Brekkie. Sunshine and blue sky. Tomorrow, it's going to be a bit of a cloudy start to the day. Still plenty of sun around. Fog to kickstart your Tuesday. High chance of rain, most likely tomorrow afternoon and evening. Lingering into Wednesday, Thursday. Should be fine again on Friday. And the possibility of a little bit of rain around for Saturday. And Sunday, 24 degrees atop today for the coast and valley. Clarencetown, good morning. Sitting on 8 degrees. It's 13 degrees at Booragul. Good start to the day on the roads. Live traffic is saying we're accident and breakdown free. Great way to start your Monday. It's bad enough that you've rolled out of the weekend that has gone by so quickly. You want the roads to be hassle-free on a Monday. So at this stage, it's looking good. Trains and planes are the same. A Brekkie fuel stop thanks to the Fuel Check app. Let's do E10. Head and Greeter, $1.75.9 a litre. Lambton, $1.85.9. 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

It was 1987. That guy burst onto the scenes and he's huge. Terrence Trent D'Arby, if you let me stay. It's 7:09. Todd Sargeant, Brekkie Show. Good morning. Hope your Monday's off to a great start. If you missed the start of the show, doing my morning walk yesterday, one of the things that I like to do, and I'm not saying, look at me, look at me, look at me, but if I'm out walking around, I find it hard to go past litter. And the reality of it is more and more, there's more and more of it. But I picked up around 13 drinking straws from fast food drinks. Some of them still had the plastic, you know, the plastic rim, the lid on them. And it blows my mind that people can be such pigs. But then I started to think, well, is there something, should fast food companies bear a little bit of responsibility for their litter? Or is it just a case of, hey, we've got to do the right thing? And I've thrown that question over this morning to our Facebook page. Most of you are saying no. And you're right, it comes down to us. I don't understand litter bugs. I really don't. And I was following a guy yesterday, just flicking cigarette butts out the window of the car. And I'm thinking, that is litter. And one of the other things, it was like I was on litter patrol all day yesterday. I was heading up to Cessnock to go for a fly. And the bypass, the link road heading out the Hunter Expressway, have a look. Is it my imagination? Or is it just getting grubbier and maybe I was just, my senses were heightened yesterday to the amount of the litter was around, but I thought, wow, Hunter Expressway, it is filthy.

0: Good times, great music, 2NURFM 103.7. I generally only do it once, but I'm going to do it twice this morning just because I kind of feel it from Monday. Are you okay? How you doing, Brekkies? Hope your day's off to a great start. Gabrielle, 14 after 7. We'll do the birthday shout-outs in the next couple of minutes and a very big list this morning. And if you missed the start of the show, I've officially become my father. I was driving into work this morning and I had a guy. Well, I'm assuming it's a guy. It's just a car. I don't know. It was dark, as you'd imagine, at 20 to 4. And right up my clacker. And then just when we got to a two-lane road, around me and gone and just disappeared into a tail lights up the front, and my father's words. you're going to need brake pads before you know it. And I thought, that's it. I am officially becoming my father. I'm asking the question on my Facebook page this morning, and Gail said, when raising my children, my mother's words kept falling out of my mouth. It happens. The struggle is absolutely real. And you look back on the days have gone by and what your parents would or wouldn't be a part of. And I've got to say, when I was at school, we never had book week celebrations. You know, when I was at the little school, we have the Easter bonnet parade, but we really didn't have anything to do with that. And there's some issues around book week regarding schools right around the country. Schools are banning witches, wizards, political figures, scary outfits and inflatable costumes, as educators fear traditional book week celebrations will turn into Halloween, where the dress-ups are more important than the books. We've been hearing over the last couple of months, some schools are going back to handwriting, others are going back to enforcing physical book reading, not being allowed to use a Kindle. But students are being told to bring in evidence of who they're dressed as to avoid book week becoming a casual clothes day. And many schools are encouraging parents to ditch store-bought costumes. Good luck with that. It's a lovely thing. I'm sure there is a small minority of parents, small, that would do that, but ditching store-bought costumes and making something at home. But the rules dictating costumes pile up. Educators worry the real meaning of book week has been lost. And different schools are bringing in different rules, especially at faith-based schools. A South Australian Catholic school has banned political figures and fan fiction, while a Queensland Christian school told parents, keeping with the Christian values, our school, we would like to ask there be no wizards, witches, weapons, zombies, and the like. But how does that work if the students are reading a book? So use Harry Potter, for example. How does that work if the students are reading a Harry Potter book? Well, they've got every right to come dressed up as a wizard or whatever. Or is it a case of, at certain schools, you're not allowed to read a book that involves a witch or a wizard? And with that, I would imagine, no, I actually firmly believe that brings with it quite a few issues. Zombies, how cool have they been over the last few years or so? A New South Wales Christian school banned inflatable costumes, and a Victorian school told parents to select a book character and not a movie or television character. Well, if it's book week, why would you come as a movie or television character? You could turn around and say that it's a TV series made from a book. But what I don't understand is, if you're going to come dressed as a character, shouldn't it be to a definite book? And in that situation, if you walk in a tracksuit, it's up the front of the class and tell us about the book you're reading and why you're wearing a tracksuit. But as you would imagine, when there's a buck to be made, stores like Kmart, Big W and Officeworks are cashing in on time-poor parents hoping for an easy book week costume, which of course can be quickly recycled for Halloween 2 months later.
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Donna Summer, Bad Girls. Time to check birthdays for the second last Monday of August. I got my arithmetic mixed up. I thought it was 30 days. Anyway, look, it doesn't really matter. Celebrating today because it is Monday, August 24. Happy birthday, Adam Seabrook from Paxton. 50th birthday to the best husband and father. Love you always from Marissa, Mason, Cohen and Samantha. Craig Hayes celebrating at Bolton Point. Happy birthday to the best hubby and pop. Love from Jackie and the grandkids. Dennis Nightingale from Killabin Bay. Happy 75th birthday, Dennis. Have a great day. Grant Mowbray from Cameron Park. Happy birthday and hope you have a great day. From Shelley, Kathy, Paul, Ange, Nathan, Ellie and all the fur babies. Jalen Convery from Fletcher, happy days, my little man, and Nanpi's first grandchild, lots of love. John Hector celebrating at Fern Bay. Karen McBay from Gorrican, happy birthday, Nanny. From Jaden, Indy, Toby, Carter, Adeline and Flora. Mark Hardinge from Madawi, happy 65th birthday, and thank my wife for putting up with me. Well, you know, just some people are patient. Yvonne Rowley from Gilliston Heights, happiest birthday wishes. Yvonne, 49, yet again, from your loving husband, John. Melissa Kennedy celebrating at Cessnock, happy birthday to my wonderful wife. Love you always, from your fabulous husband and Reuben. Tanya Ryan celebrating at Miller's Forest. G'day, Tanya, happy birthday. Hope your day is as wonderful as you are. All our love from Peter, Patrick, Jack, Lily, Mum and Dad. Penelope Evans from Butterbar to her beautiful granddaughter. Happy birthday. Love from Poppy, Pico and Shelley. Raymond Stuckey from Bateau Bay. Happy birthday from your Bateau Bay friends. Bernadette Lannan Mathias from Richmond. Happy 50th younger twin. My original other half. My first and longest friend. Lots of love from Marg. Stuart Watson is celebrating at Stockton. Happy birthday to my awesome birthday buddy, Stewie. Love from Marg. Marg Lannan from East Maitland, happy 50th, darling. You make me so very happy. Sean Batchelor from Murray's Beach, happy birthday from all of us. Tani Redman from Abernethy, happy birthday, loser. Love from Sam. Katrina Nix from Chisholm, a very happy 40th birthday. Lots of love from Mum. John Molyneux from Highfields, I look forward to sharing your day with you. Have a great day, John. Janine Ackland from Cessnock, happy birthday to our beautiful daughter. Have a wonderful day. Love from Mum, Dad, Gary, Nick and the family. Audrey Monk is celebrating at Aberglaslyn. Happy birthday. Have a wonderful year being 11. Love from Maisie and Pa. Josephine Sventes from Waratah. Happy birthday, Joe. Enjoy your day. Chantelle Wagoner from West Walls End. Hope you have an amazing day. Love from all your work buddies. Thank you for all the special treats you bring into work. We all love you to bits. Maybe today is the day that you need to bring in a special treat for Chantelle for a birthday. Just saying. And Somsri King from Tea Gardens, wishing you all the best for your birthday. Vince McMahon, US professional wrestling promoter. He's 81 today. Julie Anthony, Australian singer. She's celebrating her 77th birthday. And British comedian Stephen Fry is celebrating his 69th birthday today. And was this day in 1891, Thomas Edison received a patent for the movie camera. Kev Kellaway is going to take you even further back at around 8:20 this morning on this day on the way. If you are celebrating your birthday, have a wonderful one. Live and local, Hunter News on the way in the next few moments. 27 after 7, 2NURFM.

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1: Good morning, Ian Crouch with your 7:30 Hunter News update. A young woman is recovering in the John Hunter Hospital after a bad crash at Karua. A car and semi-trailer collided on the Pacific Highway around 12:30am on Sunday. The woman in her late teens was trapped for about an hour before being freed. She was treated for multiple injuries before being flown to the John Hunter by the region's Westpac rescue helicopter. Police are asking for our help to find a couple of people missing in the region. 60-year-old Anthony Chapman was last seen in Jarrowa Close at Lambton around 12:30 yesterday afternoon, while Michael Rush, also aged 60, was last seen in Chisholm on Wednesday, August 19. Police say their respective disappearances are out of character. Recent milestones in the high-speed rail project have received the tick of approval from the Australasian Railway Association. The organisation is welcoming the recent tenders on the project Central Coast Development and Train Manufacturing, with three companies in the running to take on each aspect. Association Communications Head Joelie Pettit says it's a major step in getting the rail system up and running.
2: So the ARA is really pleased to see that this step has been taken. It is a really important milestone for the project, and we welcome the involvement of Australian and international leaders in the industry in this important phase.
1: A man is due to front Newcastle Court in October after police allegedly found hundreds of thousands of dollars worth of cannabis in his car on the Central Coast. Police stopped a northbound van on the M1 at Alison with a search of the vehicle, allegedly uncovering four large bags containing 44 kilograms of the drug with an estimated street value of $215,000. The driver, a 39-year-old man, was arrested and taken to Toronto Police Station, where he was charged with commercial drug supply. He's been granted conditional bail ahead of a court appearance on October 7. Newcastle businesses are being invited to the state government's ASEAN market update on Thursday. The event aims to help local businesses start exporting to Southeast Asia, set to become the world's fourth largest economy by 2040. Industry and Trade Minister Analek Chanderthong says the Hunter region is ideal for Southeast Asia trade.
3: The Hunter is a diverse economy. There is nothing that can't be made in the New South Wales Hunter region. And that's why going up to the Hunter, showcasing the economic opportunities in Southeast Asia will help a lot of those businesses think about exporting, but also understand the risks and also the immense opportunities to grow their businesses.
1: Cardiff Heights local Andrew Whitbread-Brown is working to raise visibility for rare cancers this upcoming Blood Cancer Awareness Month. Diagnosed with polycythemia vera, he's been living with the condition since last year, experiencing symptoms like itchy skin and thickened blood. Mr. Whitbread-Brown says awareness is key for such a rare cancer.
4: It's very hard to find. Some doctors don't even know about MPNs because it's seven diagnoses in every 100,000. So if you're in a small town, for example, you may not have to get anybody with MPN. I didn't even know what it was until I got diagnosed.
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5: The NRLW Knights' finals hopes are hanging by a thread, with the side now sitting in seventh after their 27-26 loss to the Tigers on Saturday. With just three more rounds before finals, they'll need to win all three of their remaining games to lock up a spot in the top six. Captain Kayla Romanek says their second half showed the fight they still have in them.
6: We talked about starting fast and we definitely didn't. They scored the first set into the game, so it wasn't ideal, but to come back out in the second half and put on that performance, it was good.
5: Meanwhile, after the match, the Knights NRL side were upset 44-24 by the Manly Sea Eagles. In Newcastle Rugby League, Maitland are cruising on through to a fifth straight grand final after crushing Central 52-6 on Saturday. Souths will now meet Central next week in the preliminary final after they just edged out the entrants 12-10 also on Saturday. And the University of Newcastle have booked their ticket to this year's Hunter Rugby Grand Final. They downed Merriweather Carlton 29-15 to mark their first appearance in the Big Dance since 2008. Merriweather Carlton will now get one more chance to make the decider, meeting the Wanderers next week in the prelim. That's sport. I'm Charlie Proudlock.
1: And the winning numbers in Weekend Lotto are 1, 2, 9, 11, 13 and 20, and the supplementaries are 28 and 45. And now you're up to date with the latest 2NURFM Hunter News.
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14: What a corker of a day. Having looked through the Shoal Bay webcam this morning, it looks absolutely magic along the coast, looking just as nice. The water, very, very clear indeed. And water temps still around 18 or 19 degrees. No real wave action at the moment. Heading towards a low tide just after 11 o'clock this morning. Yeah, 24 degrees out of the water for the coast and valley. Much the same tomorrow, maybe a smidgen cooler and possibly cooler as we rolled into Wednesday with some rain around Tuesday night, Wednesday and Thursday. Sunny, light winds becoming nor'easterly, a little bit of fog to kickstart the day. Most of that inland, that's going to burn away pretty quickly today. Lemon Tree Passage, good morning. 15 degrees as we speak. It's double digits at East Maitland, right on 10 degrees. Keeping an eye on the roads, great start to your Monday. As I said, if you've got some issues, let me know. Waze, having a look. Up-to-the-minute traffic, yeah, just the normal run from Minmai Road out to the M1. That's a little busy at this stage. Wall's End starting to get a little busy. The roundabout Newcastle Road down to the lights at Jesmond, but that's about it. M1, Pacific Highway, New England Highway is fine. Trains and planes are good. Brekkie fuel stop. This time we're doing it for diesel. Maitland's 227.5. That's the best price we can do. Salamander Bay, good morning, 239.9. And Merriweather, 248.9. All thanks to the fuel check app this morning. Todd Sargeant, Brekkie Show. 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

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And Hollywood Nights, it's moving up on 17 to 8. We'll check in with Mark Rourke, 8:20 this morning. Find out what's happening in the world of finance. And some really funny comments coming back on my Facebook page this morning. And I just want to work out whether it is just me. As I said, I've officially turned into my dad. I think I'm 50-50 mum and dad. There's some interesting traits my mum had that I've got to try and keep under wraps. But asking the question, is there officially an age where we slip into the mould of our parents, whether it be our mother, our father, or a mixture of both of them? I'd have to say this morning, two things. In your 50s, one, and when you have kids. But Whitney, you know what? Do you ever feel grateful for turning into your parent? And that is that's a really good question. Sometimes. Not when I'm being an old grumpy thing, but anyway, other headlines not too far away. And speaking of turning into our parents, the sandwich generation. Have you heard about it? Details on the way.

0: Brickies. We know that Gen X are the coolest generation. Don't shoot the messenger. It just happens to be the case. So we've got Gen X, Gen Z, we've got the baby boomers. The list goes on and on. But have you heard of the sandwich generation? And you know how much I love food. I'm good on the tooth. I'm thinking, oh, I want to be a part of this generation. But it's got absolutely nothing to do with what you might be having at lunchtime today. It refers to adults typically in the 40s to the 60s who find themselves simultaneously basically sandwiched in caring for aged parents while still supporting their own children financially, emotionally. Sometimes it's both and a lot more, but positioned between the two generations with competing needs. And that look, as someone who doesn't have children, it must be very, very hard, because I think Mum pretended to be sad when I left home. There was no pretending with Dad. He was holding the fly screen over. Don't let it hit you on the ass on the way out, son. And I think Mum secretly was, you know, she was a little bit teary, but I think she got over that very, very quickly. And yeah, the sandwich generation often facing significant pressures on their time, finances, careers, and personal well-being. And the poor old boomers come in for a lot of stick. And I think it's so easy just to find blame. And we tend to do it as human beings. We very rarely do we ever take a look at ourselves and, you know, our shortcomings. It's always easier to find someone else. But increased life expectancy, rising healthcare costs, and children remaining dependent for longer have made this phenomenon more common. And 2 weeks ago, I was chatting to someone who has a friend, so it's not their kid, but they've got friends who have got a 41 and a 39-year-old children still living at home with them. And I said, well, when are they? Oh, they're going absolutely nowhere. So many people in the sandwich generation finding purpose and fulfillment in supporting family members, because you want to do your best for your family. Families, you know, you don't always like them, but 9 times out of 10, you always love them. And they're saying the dual caregiver role can also create stress, fatigue, and heightened risk of burnout if adequate support is lacking. And I would agree with that. And yep, every week there's a new term, the sandwich generation.
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0: It's a 70s super memory on your station, 2NURFM, 103.7 Fleetwood Mac, Don't Stop. What a glorious start to your Monday, and I'm going to call it spring, even though on the calendar it's not here. In the air, it certainly is. Tops today, 24 for the coast, and 24s for the valley in Crouch and the Hunter newsroom. Good morning.
1: Morning.
0: A nasty crash at Karua yesterday.
1: Yeah, this happened in the early hours of the morning up on the highway there at Karua. A young woman in her late teens taken to hospital after a crash involving a car and a semi-trailer. Look, also today, sentencing proceedings get underway for a bus company and its directors who pleaded guilty to breaches stemming from the deadly 2023 Hunter Valley bus crash. And Newcastle's King Street Hotel is in line for a major upgrade thanks to funding from the state government. We'll have the details for you at 8:30.
0: Thanks, Ed. Keeping it live and local. Don't forget, you can stay up to date with the Hunter Newsroom Facebook page as well. Well, I've got to say, Novacastrian is still sitting at the top of the 2NURFM NRL footy tipping competition. Princess Fee number 2 and Evie number 3. Now, we've got two rounds left of the regular season. Now, Novacastrian has been sitting there probably the last 3 weeks or so. And the last couple of seasons, we've had the leader just lose that spot in the last round. Of course, two tickets to the NRL Grand Final up for grabs. So, look.

Princess Fi and Evie keeping an eye on Novocastrian, and Novocastrian hoping that the next couple of rounds is going to be very, very important. News on the way in the next half hour. Look, it's the World Humanoid Robot Games in Beijing, and I think right about now we have to run up the white flag and admit surrender to our robotic overlords. Some of the records that have been set. Anyway, I'll give you details around 8:15.

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1: It's 8 o'clock. Good morning. I'm Josh Bryant. Authorities are investigating Australia's second suspected case of H5 bird flu in a mammal. A dead long-nosed fur seal found on a beach in South Australia returned a positive test yesterday. There is now testing underway on a second long-nosed fur seal found in South Australia's Pages Conservation Park. The Swans coach says he understands why some fans felt they couldn't attend the match at the SCG and why others walked out before the men's game. Five Swans players have been stood down for breaches of club standards at a Melbourne hotel, and a police investigation into an allegation of sexual assault is ongoing. There are reports those accusations now include multiple claims of sexual conduct without consent. Some players were moved to tears by the support shown by the thousands of fans who were at the ground yesterday. And coach Dean Cox says he's glad some felt they could show up for the side.
2: One stage we weren't sure. I think it was, to get over 30,000 and to get over 16,000 for the W game was great. And, we understand the emotions people are having in the community at the minute.
1: The Office of the Children's Guardian has handed down 100 fines as part of a statewide enforcement blitz. Operation Sentinel targets organisations failing to meet child protection laws, with unverified working with children checks making up the majority of breaches. Authorities warn they will continue taking strict action against any organisation ignoring safety duties. Extra treatment spaces for patients requiring short-term observation will be delivered for 6 emergency departments and hospitals over the next year. It's part of a $130 million promise from the state government designed to help ease pressure on emergency departments. The units would allow staff to monitor patients for conditions which require a brief course of treatment. Financial experts are warning Australians to be on alert for the latest scams this Scam Awareness Week. Data shows goods and services scams remain the most common, followed by impersonation and investment frauds. ANZ Scams lead Ben Verhoff says there's no shame in being the victim of a scam.
3: If you believe you are a victim or have been a victim, come forward and speak to someone, speak to a loved one, speak with a bank and make it known, speak with law enforcement and report it. There is no shame. It's very common and we are here to assist.
1: Also making news, a man will face court today charged over a hit and run in Sydney's northwest. And Australia Post is undertaking a national seasonal hiring blitz as it gears up for peak Christmas and holiday delivery rush. About 3,500 temporary positions will be available from early next month. In finance, one Aussie dollar buying 71.6 US cents.
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4: The Cronulla Sharks have kept their top four hopes alive with a 30-22 win over the Titans on the Gold Coast. Skipper Blake Brayley says they handled the loss of Braden Trindle well, with Nephi Puru stepping into the number six jersey.
5: Obviously, losing Tricky is such a big part of our team. Nephi stepping up, he does a lot of effort areas, kicks really well, runs the ball great.
4: The West Tigers have pulled off the upset of the year, beating the Roosters 25-24 at Allianz Stadium. A 10-wicket haul from Mitchell Starc has helped Australia to a commanding win over Bangladesh in the second test in Mackay, winning by an innings and 51 runs. And in athletics, runner Jessica Hull has picked up silver in the 1500 metres at the Diamond League meet in Poland. Rose Davies won silver in the 5000 metres, while Eleanor Patterson finished third in women's high jump. That's sport. I'm Mike Pearsall.
1: It's 8:04. That's the latest news and sport.
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9: It is looking beautiful along the coast. Still some fog lingering around inland, but that is going to burn away pretty quickly today. Hunter Expressway has got a little bit of fog lingering around. Sunny, very simple forecast. Light winds, they're becoming more nor-easterly, 15 to 20 k's around late afternoon, then easing into the evening. Next tide is a low just after 11 o'clock this morning. As I said, 24s for the coast and for the valley. Sun setting 29 past 5 this afternoon. Lovedale sitting on 6 degrees. What about the Highland Games on Saturday? I've never understood the concept of the Cobra Toss. If you can explain that to me at some, just flicking a telegraph pole, I'm sure there's a reason for it, but I've got to tell you, some very, very strong people are now our Scottish cousins enjoying the weekend. So yeah, it is 6 degrees at Lovedale, single digits in many parts of the valley still at the moment, right about 14 degrees at Soldiers Point, looking beautiful on Port Stephens. Roadwise, school zones, they are in. That's it. Nothing else to report. Just the normal spots, a little bit busy if you're doing the rundown from Maitland, Ashton Field, New England Highway. Not too bad. A little slow going around Taro, onto the Taro Railway Bridge, but not too bad. And a little slow getting onto the New England Highway if you're heading across John Renshaw and the New England Highway on ramp. Trains and planes are good. Final brekkie fuel stop this morning. We're doing it for 98 East Maitland 199.5, Waratah 207.5, and Annabay and Cessnock 211.5. Yeah, the robots are breaking records. Details in the next couple of minutes at 2NURFM.

0: It's 14 after 8. Mark Rourke dropping into the studio in the next few moments, giving you a rundown of what he's got lined up for you after 9. And Kev Killaway on this day, moments away. KC and the Sunshine Band, and we got loads of that today. Keep it coming, love. And the Dynamic Hypnotics, Gotta Be Wrong. Todd Sargeant, Brekkie Show, great to have your company. We'll find out what's happening in the world of finance at around 8:45 this morning. And it appears the world of Terminator is getting closer and closer. And I don't know if you know, the brave new world when the first Terminator came out all those years ago, whether too many of us thought, you know what, this could be a harbinger of things to come. And it seems more and more and more, of course, the meteoric rise of AI and robotics. And the Chinese humanoid robots have broken records set by humans, including beating Usain Bolt's 100-meter sprint world record at the opening of the World Humanoid Robot Games in Beijing. And I was watching some of it over the weekend, and there were stacks, there were failures, but they're so, how these robots can run, they are so ungamely, yet they are so fast. You're thinking at any stage they're just going to disintegrate, but more than 2,000 humanoid robots were participating at the event. 5-day games now in its second year, a spectacle demonstrating China's rapid progress in advanced robotics. As the technology race, it's, you've heard about the arms race. Well, it's a well and truly a technology race between the US and China at the moment. 51 events, more than 1,000 competitions taking place, including running, table tennis. What about the table tennis? That is just insane. And football. And the game's taking place at the National Speed Skating Oval. It was built for the 2022 Winter Olympic Games in Beijing. And it was just absolutely amazing. And if you're wondering whether robots are the way of the future, we've just got to run up the white flag and surrender. You just got to pick who you're going to obey as we move forward. At the 100-meter sprint, a humanoid robot achieved a result of 9.39 seconds, beating the human record. Now, it's not a whole lot, but a win is a win is a win, where thousandths of a second can really make a big difference. 9.39 seconds. Beating Usain Bolt's 9.58. And the reality of it is, for a short period of time, elite athletes will be able to keep those times. But the curve is very, very quick. And in the standing high jump, a humanoid robot was able to reach 2.88 metres, well above the 0.95 metres results by a humanoid in last year's first edition of the game. So it has gone doubled. It has doubled between last year, and it surpassed the human high jump record of 2.45 meters. So think about that. It has gone, so 2.88 for the robot, 2.45 for the human, set by Cuba's Javier Sotomay in 1993. And the makers, the developers, the companies behind it saying this is just the start of records to be broken.
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3: Born on the this day, the former leader of the Palestine Liberation Front, Yasser Arafat. Australian singer Mike McClellan. Australian singer and actress Julie Anthony. British actor, writer and comedian Stephen Fry.
5: At ease, everybody. Now, where's my map? Come on, sir. Thank you. God, it's a barren, featureless desert out there, isn't it?
7: The other side, sir.
3: American actor Steve Guttenberg. American actress Marley Matlin. Dutch Olympic swimmer Inge de Bruin. The British actor who played Ron in the Harry Potter movies, Rupert Grint.
8: Spiders, they want me to tap dance. I don't want to tap dance.
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3: And the British drummer and vocalist with Traffic, Jim Capaldi.
10: Love hurts, love scars, love wounds and more.
3: Making history, August 24, 79, the volcano Mount Vesuvius erupts and buries Pompeii. 1814, the British forces invade Washington and set fire to the Capitol and the White House. 1875, Captain Matthew Webb becomes the first person to swim the English Channel, taking 21 hours, 45 minutes. 1891, Thomas Edison files for the patent for the motion picture camera. 1912, Alaska becomes a US territory. 1939, axe murderer John Trevor Kelly becomes the last man hanged in New South Wales. 1949, the North Atlantic Treaty Organization went into effect. 1968, France explodes a hydrogen bomb in the South Pacific.
11: France didn't sign the nuclear test ban treaty. Once again, an evil mushroom cloud grows over the Pacific.
3: 1981, Mark David Chapman was sentenced to 20 years to life for the murder of John Lennon. Also in 1981, the Church of England in Australia officially becomes the Anglican Church. 2018, Scott Morrison became the 30th Prime Minister of Australia.
12: There was a ballot conducted in the party room for the leadership of the Liberal Party. The successful candidate was Scott Morrison, and he won this vote by 45 votes to 40.
3: And finally today, August 24, 1972, Neil Diamond records Hot August Night. I'm Kev Kellaway. This is 2NURFM's On This Day.

0: Good times, great music. 2 New RFM, what a legendary concert, what a legendary double album. Hot August Night and Neil Diamond. Mark Rourke slipping into the studio this morning. Lots to talk about, and you're going to be having a little bit of a look about books this morning.
1: Well, it's Children's Book Week, so we'll be looking back in time at some of the books that you read as a child and some of the ones that stayed with you, and of course, asking to see if you actually still are a reader.
0: There's been a lot of hoo-ha around Book Week with the schools turning around and saying, well, you can't dress up as this, you can't dress up as that. I would assume there'd be an easy way around. It's always dangerous to assume, isn't it? Because if you, say, for example, you came dressed as, I don't know, as Harry Potter, for example, anything, it doesn't really matter. You should be able to stand up and say, g'day, I'm reading Harry Potter and the bloody, bloody, blah, because I've never read a Harry Potter book.
1: Or seen a film for that
0: matter. You shouldn't be able to just to turn up as a book character without substantiating it. You've got to, you know, it's all very well to dress up as a goblin or a ghoul or whatever, but you've got to have some skin in the game to get the costume on.
1: Right, so you're saying because it's book week and you're dressing up as a book character,
0: you know, because one of the concerns, which I understand, is the schools are concerned it's going to be an out-of-uniform period. You know, what are you dressed as? Oh, I'm dressed as someone from the book that wore jeans and a t-shirt and a pair of joggers.
1: Or just a random ghost or something.
0: A random, yeah.
1: I think more concerning, though, for parents is that there are a couple of schools that have said, we're just putting a ban on store-bought costumes. You actually have to, we want ones that you've made at home.
0: Yeah, good luck with that at the moment. And look, I'm totally respectful of faith-based schools. If you go to a faith-based school, you know what their rules are. You know what they believe, et cetera, et cetera. The problem I have with that is basically saying they put a ban on witches, goblins, zombies. To my way of thinking, it's fiction, and it's kind of scary that if you're a faith-based school to say, well, we don't believe in wizards, so you shouldn't be reading Harry Potter or basic. I find that a little bit unsettling, to say the very least.
1: Again, I guess it just comes back to the rules. I mean, you go, I'm going to go to this school or that school. They've all got certain rules, I guess.
0: Wizard ban.
1: It's banned. It's banned.
0: Wizard ban. What else have you got after nine?
1: Look, there's a huge big walk around Newcastle on the weekend to sort of have a look into our past and everything you wanted to know about Henry Morton Stanley.
0: Done.

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1: Good morning, Ian Crouch with your 8:30 Hunter News update. Sentencing proceedings get underway today for a bus company and its directors who pleaded guilty to breaches stemming from the deadly 2023 Hunter Valley bus crash. The driver, Brett Andrew Button, is serving a 32-year jail sentence with a non-parole period of 24 years over the crash in June 2023, which claimed 10 lives and left 25 people in hospital. In March this year, Link Bus Lines pleaded guilty to two counts of breaching national heavy vehicle law, which carries a maximum penalty of $2 million for both breaches. Link directors Christopher Terence Fogg and Anthony John Royal pleaded guilty to breaching their duty of care in the 6 weeks leading up to the crash. Sentencing proceedings are set down for today and Wednesday. The country's rail industry is welcoming new advancements in the Newcastle to Sydney high-speed rail project. Three companies have been selected to develop plans for tunnelling between Barara and Narimba, while three more have been shortlisted to develop plans for the trains and rail systems. The Australasian Railway Association has come out in support of the progress, labelling it as an important step in the project's development phase. The association's communications head, Joelie Pettit, says the rail will bring more than expected for commuters.
2: This is a project that will deliver far more than faster journeys between Newcastle and Sydney. It will support housing and regional development, improve access to jobs and reduce pressure on congested roads. It is so important for Sydney to Newcastle, but also the broader East Coast network. And we are really looking forward to seeing the progress that these announcements will support.
1: The state government is encouraging Hunter businesses to attend its ASEAN market update on Thursday. Local businesses have a chance to explore key market trends and opportunities at the free event. Attendees can also gain insight from Hunter businesses already exporting in the region across the beef, technology, fuel and wine industries. Industry and Trade Minister Alalak Chanderthong says exporting supports regional jobs growth.
3: More consumers means more profits, means more jobs and a growing business for the people of the Hunter and New South Wales. So I think, you know, if you're not thinking about exporting, then you're missing out to some really big economic opportunities and financial returns for your business and for the New South Wales economy.
1: Newcastle's King Street Hotel is in line for a major upgrade thanks to funding from the state government. The $500,000 from the latest round of the $3.8 million venue upgrade grant program will go towards the installation of LED video, modern lighting with control technology and video cameras to enhance the live music experience for artists and audiences. Newcastle MP Tim Crackenthorpe says venues like the King Street Hotel provide a stage for local musicians while bringing touring artists and audiences to the city. Cardiff Heights local Andrew Whitbread Brown is aiming to raise visibility for rare blood cancers this upcoming Blood Cancer Awareness Month. Last year, he was diagnosed with polycythemia vera, a condition which only affects around 7 in 100,000 people. Mr. Whitbread Brown says more research is needed into the condition.
4: What they're trying to do is to fund researchers, actually fund MBNs. Because they're not out there in the scheme of things, they tend to go under the carpet a bit. So part of the promotion is in September at all times is actually get it out there saying there's this rare blood group, rare blood cancers called myeloproliferative neoplasms or MPN.
1: And it's day one on the job for new recruits from the Goulburn Police Academy. Four are joining the Port Stephens Hunter District. Lake Macquarie and the Hunter Valley are getting three each, and two are hitting the beat today in Newcastle.
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5: The Knights' top four hopes have been dashed off the back of their upset 44-24 loss to the Manly Sea Eagles on Saturday. They now face an uphill battle for a home final, as a final round bye has made next week's clash against the Warriors their final regular season match. Coach Justin Holbrook says the round 27 bye has been both a blessing and a curse for his side.
6: It's great having the bye last round, you know, everyone wants that, but the downside of that is you've got to play a lot of weeks straight, and that's what we're suffering from after a game like today.
5: Meanwhile, the NRLW Knights' finals chances have been dealt a massive blow, falling 27-26 to the West Tigers also on Saturday. The Newcastle North Stars are this year's Australian Ice Hockey League minor premiers. Saturday's 3-2 win over the Central Coast Rhinos saw them lock up the top spot before returning Sunday to down the Sydney Bears 8-5 in a massive come-from-behind win. And in the men's NPL, Belmont Swansea are moving on to the next week of finals after downing Edgeworth 2-0. The Western Bears are following suit, also moving on thanks to a nil-all win against Maitland, where they won 5-4 on penalties. Elsewhere in the women's final round, Maitland have finished first thanks to a nil-all draw against the Rosebuds, while Broadmeadow have snuck into the top four off a 1-0 win over Charlestown Azzurri. That's sport, I'm Charlie Proudlock.
1: And the winning numbers in Weekend Lotto are 1, 2, 9, 11, 13 and 20, and the supplementaries are 28 and 45. And now you're up to date with the latest 2NUR FM Hunter News.
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12: Sunny today, cloudy tomorrow, chance of a few showers. Coming in tomorrow afternoon, evening, lingering into Wednesday, possibly Thursday at this stage. Friday, sunshine, blue sky, maybe a little bit of rain back for the weekend. 24, Newcastle, the Lake and Bay, Maitland at Cessnock, Singleton the same. It is 15 degrees at Charlestown, sitting on 10 degrees at Singleton. Keeping an eye on the roads, it's been a good start to the day. Live traffic still not posing any problems. If that's a little different where you are, let me know. The run through Charlestown, pretty good. Adamstown and the run across St. James Road and Bridges Road, that's a little slow at the moment. Crowder Street, the run down the hill towards Lambton Public School. School zones are in, and of course the run across Howe Street, a little bit slow. Run into the city, not too bad. If you're coming down onto the bridge and onto Kooragang Island, that's looking pretty good. And the run through Hexham at this stage, good as well. Any other issues? Well, there really are. Let me know if there are any. Trains and planes on or close to time. James Gruber is at Comsec, so we'll get a rundown on the world of finance in the next few moments. Right now, it's Phil Collins at 2NURFM, 22 to 9.

0: It's 14 to 9, 2NURFM, good times, great music, super sweet, 70s super memory. ABBA, name of the game, concerns rental prices continuing to climb and possibly into 2027 due to recent tax changes by the government, remains to be seen. And the RBA in the news over the weekend with concerns that the next meeting could be a rise, keeping an eye on the world of finance. James Gruber, what is making news?
1: Good morning. The Australian share market is set to open stronger, with index futures up 0.5%. It comes ahead of a big week of earnings season. In fact, it's the final week of earnings season this week. And today, there are results from PLS, Bendigo and Adelaide Bank, Ampol, NIB, Reece and Endeavour Group. Woodside and Coles are releasing results tomorrow, Woolworths on Wednesday and Wesfarmers on Thursday. In the US on Friday, the S&P 500 gained 0.4%. And that was after economic data showed that the strongest growth in the US services sector in nearly 2 years powered a sharp acceleration in overall business activity in August. Commodities were mostly higher on Friday. Global oil prices rose 0.7% and gold futures rallied to a more than three-month high. The Aussie dollar was relatively steady this morning. It's currently trading at 71.65 US cents. I'm James Gruber, equity market strategist at CommSec.
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Oh, just about time for me to slip out of the studio. Mark's in after the 9 o'clock news. The Nolan's got to pull myself together. It's 9 to 9, and it has been a long while since we've had part of the 2 New RFM Brekkie family in the studio. Captain Phil Unicorn popping in tomorrow morning at around a quarter past 7. A very exciting weekend for me personally on my flying journey. Phil popping in about that, and I've had a whole stack of emails about an incident that happened back in late March, the Warbirds over Scone. And one of the things that happened to Captain Phil, so you've sent me the emails. I'm going to let him explain, and I've got some of your other aviation-related emails. So we've saved them up, so we'll catch up with Captain Phil tomorrow morning at around a quarter past 7. Mark's in next, looking at books and the books you read when you were younger. There'd be plenty. Enjoy the rest of your day. Sunshine, blue sky, and tops today, 24 for the Coast and the Valley. And I'll catch you tomorrow morning from 6 right here at 2 NURFM.

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1: It's 9 o'clock. Good morning. I'm Josh Bryant. The state government is convening crisis talks to address online risks for boys following two alleged teenage sexual assaults. Sasha Foote explains.
2: The urgent roundtable will bring together public and private school leaders, as well as experts in consent and the eSafety Commissioner, to discuss the influence of harmful content on young boys. The talks are in direct response to two alleged sexual assaults in Sydney in recent weeks. Charges have now been laid against three teenage boys who were accused of attacking a 14-year-old girl in a Bondi Junction laneway. Three 17-year-old boys have also been charged with the alleged gang rape of a 17-year-old girl at MacArthur. Sasha Foote, Sydney.
1: Sydney Swans coach Dean Cox says he understands why some fans walked out before the men's clash at the SCG following a week of growing controversy for the club. Five players have been suspended for breaching team standards in Melbourne. Police are investigating allegations of sexual assault. New reports indicate the claims now involve multiple allegations of non-consensual sexual conduct. A man's been refused bail, charged over an alleged hit-and-run crash in Sydney's northwest. The 29-year-old was arrested by police in Bushland after a man was found trapped under a van with critical injuries at Carlingford. The man's been charged with driving while disqualified and failing to submit a breath analysis. Authorities are investigating a second suspected case of H5 bird flu in a mammal in Australia. The long-nosed fur seal was found in South Australia a day after the nation's first positive case was recorded in the same species in the state's south. Treasury documents show the federal government was warned its housing tax changes would cause modestly higher rents. The analysis didn't give a specific figure. One expert is warning that the government's changes add further pressure for renters at a time when vacancy rates are also very low. Upgrades to the iconic bridge connecting Bear Island to La Perouse in Sydney's east are beginning today. The $4.3 million project is due to render the precinct closed until late next year. New South Wales National Parks and Wildlife Service manager Ben Kahn says the community will be rewarded for its patience.
3: These are important works, and while the works are underway, there will be no pedestrian access to Bear Island itself or the rock shelf surrounding Bear Island, and we really look forward to welcoming visitors back to Bear Island once the works are complete.
1: Also making news, Coogee Beach shark attack survivor Leah Stewart shared a personal message on her recovery, saying she's been overwhelmed by everyone's support and that she's embracing a second chance at life. In finance, one Australian dollar is buying 71.6 US cents.
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4: The PNG Chiefs have added another marquee name to their roster for their inaugural season in 2028. Joey Manu will return to the NRL, signing a two-year deal. Meanwhile, the West Tigers have held on for their best win of the year, upsetting the Roosters 25-24 at Allianz Stadium. Jock Madden kicked the winning field goal after a late comeback by the Roosters threatened to hand the Tigers a ninth straight loss. Tigers coach Benji Marshall says it was a tense final 15 minutes.
5: I honestly thought we were in control, to be fair, until some of those freakish things from Marky Mark and guys like that come out in the back end. It's hard to stop, but I just succumb to whatever happened is going to happen. I'm proud of the effort either way.
4: And a 10-wicket haul from Mitchell Starc has helped Australia to a commanding win over Bangladesh in the second test in Mackay, winning by an innings and 51 runs. That's sport. I'm Mike Pearsall.
1: It's 9:04. That's the latest news and sport.
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9: Okay, a mostly sunny rest of the morning, good afternoon on the way. And it's kind of warm, probably a perfect temperature-wise, 24 for the coast and the Hunter Valley. Tuesday and Wednesday, some showers, maybe some storms about it, around 20 degrees there. Thursday, partly cloudy and around 20 degrees as well. Currently at Broadmeadow, 16 degrees, 15 degrees at Curry. It's 9:05 at 2NURFM, 103.7.
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0: Good times, great music at 2NURFM 103.7. Hello, Mark Rook with you. We're doing a Monday, last one for August. Last Monday for August. All right, year's getting away from us. And a bit later this morning, got a chance to go back in time in the city of Newcastle. The Newcastle Heritage Walk has been put on by Engineers Australia on Saturday. And from the group, Brian Finlay will join us a bit later, to talk about what you will see, what you'll experience walking around the older part of the city and learn all about our great past, which is fantastic as well. The passing parade, John Doremus rolls into town later this morning with Henry Morton Stanley. I've completely gone cold on it. I have not looked anything up about Henry, so we'll find out together what that is all about a bit later as well. In the meanwhile, though, from the children's book people, today is Children's Book Week. And because it's a chance for the kids to sort of get really excited about reading again, and it'll be promoted in schools, libraries, etc. So we're asking you to go back in time today with this one on our Facebook page. We're asking, which children's book did you read? What was on the bookshelf as a kid? I can remember always from the primary school library, always taking out the Pick a Path and Choose Your Own Adventure books. And you'd flip through and you'd read a little bit and give you an option, you know. Do you go through the door or do you run away? And, of course, you'd always pick the ones that you'd end up, the wrong one, where you'd end up dead or something. But we're asking you anyway, which books were you reading as a kid? And maybe as well, are you still a big reader? Did that translate into adult life or phones and social media, where we do a lot of our book learning these days? Anyway, check it out on our Facebook page at 2NURFM.
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It's the Pet Shop Boys and those West End Girls. We're up on the Facebook page this morning, Children's Book Week. So we're asking you some of the books that you read as a child. Maybe you've been able to sort of pass them down to your kids and grandkids as well. G'day, Maureen. The Famous Five, Secret Seven, Biggles, Nobody, The Naughty Books, and Black Beauty. I could go on lots more. I am still an avid reader, always have been. We didn't have the dress-ups for Book Week then, though. We just gave a talk about your favourite book at the time. And that's the thing with some of the school activities like that. It sort of puts a lot of pressure on the mums and dads, doesn't it? Particularly with a couple of the schools for Book Week saying, well, we don't want store-bought costumes. We want the homemade ones. Well, that's fine if you're into that and you're really good at putting that together. But, you know, for most of us, I think it's a case of, oh, you want to be Spider-Man? We'll get one out of the shops for you. Ivan, after reading it to my children many times over the years, I reckon I could recite Harry McCleary from Donaldson's Dairy, along with Cat and the Hat. PL, you're loving the Jungle Book and Peso's Bill with the accompanying 45 RPM read-along record. Now, there were a whole series of books on record, on the 45s, where you'd sort of buy the book and there would be a few stories in there, a couple of pages long each, and there would be the voiceover that would read along on the book, on the record. I can't remember what they were called, but I think we're onto something there. Philip, the Famous Five from Eden Blyton, the Boney books, Arthur Upfield, and Anything Now. Yes, Anything Now by Jeremy Clarkson. Good on you, Philip. Are we talking about the same bloke? I hope so. I didn't know he was okay, that's for what you're reading now as an adult. I gotcha. I'm just figuring this out as we go. Philip, yeah, good stuff there. And David says, C.S. Lewis's The Chronicles of Narnia, Lord of the Rings and The Hobbit by Tolkien. And yes, I'm an avid reader with up to 7 books on the go at any one time. I once dressed up as Arthur Dent from Hitchhiker's Guide to the Galaxy for a school prank. Love it. 7 books on the go at the one time. Wow, that's a feat and a half. That's a lot. Be a part of the conversation. Children's books up on our Facebook page.

0: Right across Newcastle and the Hunter to NURFM 103.7 from Matchbox 20, Mr. Rob Thomas and Little Wonders. And a couple of minutes back, England and John Foley. And I really love to see you tonight. A reminder, after 10 o'clock, we'll do Coffee Break for you. And it is the music of Simply Red today, plus Barry Finlay from Engineers Australia will join us for the big Newcastle Heritage Walk. That is on Saturday. 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Now, while you're on our website, you may want to scoot across to the box office, literally, because it is open once again for your chance to score tickets to Rocking the Green on Saturday, September the 12th. 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
0: Heading to the water this morning, north to northeasterly, 15 to 20 knot winds away to their seas, around a metre, increasing slightly throughout the afternoon, with a southerly 1 to 1.5 metre swell. Low tide at 12 past 11 today, that'll get down to 0.7 of a metre there, and that water temperature today, 17 degrees. Mostly sunny though, we're getting up to around 24 for the coast of the valley, so looking forward to that. Thank you very much. It's 17 degrees now in and around Nobby's car park, 18 degrees for you at Lochinvar and also at Bedford. It is 26 to 10 as we continue with the good times and great music. Still to come, Greg Kinban will be here, Donna Lewis, Ed Sheeran, and a few sisters out of the US had quite a few hits, including this one, one of the better ones too. It's I'm So Excited at 2NURFM 103.7.

0: Good times and great music at 2NUR FM 103.7. 70s Gold from Exile and Kiss You All Over. Look, some of our great clubs are out there doing the thing for us, and we have a whole stack of them represented on our events calendar. The Cessnock Toastmasters, for example, they're up there. They're having their monthly meetings, and they do that, well, actually every Monday, I should say, not every month, but every Monday from 7 o'clock at the Leagues Club at Darwin Street there. So if you'd like to sort of become a little bit more confident, maybe a bit more better on the public speaking, they are one to have a look at. The Men's Newcastle Probus Club, they're providing all the regular, the friendship, the fellowship, the fun, and they'll be meeting on the fourth Tuesday of every month, and they'll be welcoming Brian Pure to scan you can reach out to Brian scan the code there to learn a little bit more about some of the happenings that the Men's Newcastle Probus Club have got. We have some details on both of those for you at our events calendar at 2NURFM.com.au.
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